Arizona's Rock Station, 98K UPD. Sean Knight hanging out with you. I just came across another new Swicy matchup. Cinnamon Toast Crunch and Chamoy Mega teaming up for two different products. The Cinnamon Toast Crunch Chamoy Mega flavored cereal. So it's Cinnamon Toast Crunch that has that chamoy kick to it. And then the Chamoy Mega Cinnamon Toast Crunch Cinnadust flavored chamoy sauce. So they're adding a little sweetness into their spicy sauce. Another combo that might be worth checking out. If you try it, again, please let me know how it is.

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0: Going hungry, but hopefully not going thirsty, thanks to Operation Hydration from Arizona's Rock Station 98KUPD. 22 years doing this, thanks to Safeway, Albertsons, Lerner & Row, A1 Garage, and Amco for making this happen. This Thursday is the last opportunity to get those waters donated. 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

Arizona's Rock Station, 98 KUPD. So Sam's Club bringing out a special Reese's Peanut Butter Cup deal. It's Reese's Sundae Cups. You'll find them in the ice cream section. Man, these things look good. I really want to go get some. I guess I know what I'm doing after work. Sam's Club, here I come.

0: got some great songs. If you haven't checked this band out before, please do yourself a favor and go look up Autumn Kings. I'm getting out of here. Craven Moorhead, go punk yourself. Coming up at 7 o'clock tonight, 2 hours of your favorite punk rock tunes, followed by Marcus Meng, Into the Pit, 3 hours of the heaviest metal you're going to find on the radio. Have yourself a great week. We'll see you guys back here next Sunday afternoon.
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2: All right, who is ready to listen to some punk rock records for a couple of hours? Greetings and salutations. My name's Craven Morehead, and yes, it is once again time for Go Punk Yourself here on 98KUPD. 2 hours of punk rock. Here is what we got as far as new music tonight. I got another brand new track from the excellent new Rat Boy record. Also, some new Linda Lindas we haven't played on the show before, and talking about their show coming up in Tucson. A band completely new to the show called Daisy Head that I'm anxious to play for you. Plus a bunch of your requests. Kip, I got yours. Haley, yours is coming up as well. And yeah, I know we had a great time this week. I got to see a bunch of you lovely people out at the Social Distortion show with the Descendants and the Chats. It was really cool to see some folks showing up early for the Chats. Had a nice packed house for that show. I think everyone had a great time. Unfortunately, I couldn't stay for Social Distortion, and man, was I jealous when I was going back and looking through my socials later that night. I got tickets like last minute. And I had to jet down there. I caught all the Chats, got about maybe three quarters of the Descendants, and then had to split to go pick up my kid from theater. But I was really, really bummed when I saw how much fun you guys had the rest of the show. And it must have just been a great triple header, because I know the Chats killed. I know the Descendants killed. So I'm going to start the show with some Social Distortion and play some Born to Kill to get things started. And we'll get some Chats on and Descendants as well here before the end of the 2 hours. But let's go ahead and start off with some Social D. Welcome, everybody, to Go Punk Yourself on 98 KUPD.

Yeah, there's a lot to like about this new Rat Boy record. That's another one off of Crash, the latest from Rat Boy. I forgot about this fun fact when I was looking back on the notes on this record, that this album was actually produced in a couple of sheds in Susie Quatro's garden. Yes, Susie Quatro, singer-songwriter. Crazy. They had cables just running back and forth from two sheds. Had no sort of sound treatment at all for the drum room. Man, they got some cool sounds on this thing. But, yeah, that's the latest from Rat Boy. Highlight on 98KUPD. Go punk yourself. Listen to the chat. 6-liter GTR. That one was a whole lot of fun live the other night. And, of course, Social Distortion starting the show off with Born to Kill. Had a lot of fun there, even though I was there just for a short time at that great show at Arizona Financial Theater. But my favorite part, aside from all the great performances from the Descendants and chats that I saw, was standing in line for the bathroom, and there were, like, these two little dudes standing behind for me. I don't know, behind me, like, waiting to get into the bathroom, like, maybe, like, 12, 13 years old or something. And just overhearing them talk about the show, my guess is that, like, Dad turned them into Social D fans, which is awesome. I saw a lot of young kids there, which was really, really cool. I like that some folks brought out their kids to experience some live punk rock, but their conversation was just funny. And so I'm listening to the kids, like, chats had just ended. And this dude's like, to his buddy, he just looks over and he goes, yeah, I don't know, man. I think there's like one more band before, you know, Social Distortion. He's like, really? There's one more? And he's like, yeah, I think they're called like Descendants or something. I don't know, like Descendants. And then he saw one of the shirts like, yeah, there's a shirt right there. And then the other dude goes, oh, look, and there's another Circle Jacks shirt. As this guy walks by with, of course, a Circle Jerk shirt on. I loved it. I was so jealous. These kids get to relive the magic of all these great bands, you know, for the first time. And I can remember what a great time that was for me. So hopefully they had fun with Descendants and seeing all the Circle Jacks shirts running around there. Good stuff. All right, let's see. Kip wanted to hear Jolene. Yes, of course, by Me First and the Gimme Gammies. Absolutely going to do that, Kip. I was already thinking of doing that, and your request is going to make it happen. Still going to play the Descendants in honor of the great show the other night. Also, Haley chiming in with some mainliners. I love it when you guys are requesting the newer stuff. That's what keeps the whole thing alive, right? Like, we can only listen to those Epitaph Fat records so many times before we're just boomers on the front lawn listening to what is now considered classic rock. Anyway, so Haley, I'd love to play some Jesusita for you. And Leanne, I like your request for Bad Religion Television. We're going to pipe all those in, and we are going to play right now for you. We'll do the Jolene, but we'll do it after Rise Against. Oh, my gosh, your guys' response to this song was so great last week. Had to play it again this week. This is a new one from Rise Against called Katie Bar the Door, 98 KUPD.

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Kim Shattuck of the Muffs, am I right? Man, that sounded like a Muffs cut. That's brand new stuff from the Linda Lindas, and that's not a diss, by the way. I love the Linda Lindas, and I absolutely love the Muffs. Kim Shattuck, rest in peace. Thank you, thank you, thank you for all the amazing tunes you left us. But I love this little nod here. I mean, you know, I don't know if they were actually trying to channel some sort of Kim Shattuckness out of this thing, but certainly that Brody Doll style, the Kim Shattuck style, I think that all kind of goes back to Joan Jett, right? But you can kind of tell the slight differences between all these, and maybe even Amy from the Interrupters. It's that kind of delivery. But I thought this was interesting because the other three or four tracks from the Linda Lindas had all been different. And then when I got the album finally the other day, the full length, and checked this one, I was like, wow, they're just kind of all over the place and good at whatever they do. So, and that's kind of, you know, what the deal was on the last record as well. Great songwriting in a bunch of different styles, all kind of closely adjacent to punk rock in one way, shape, or form. So check it out. Gotta Get Out, the name of the new record, just finally released the other day. That is one of the deeper tracks on the album, but it's called Okay from the Linda Lindas, and it grabbed my ear because of that sort of Muff sound that came across, and I just am such a big fan of the Muffs. I was happy to hear it, and I'm happy to report that they're coming to town. Not quite to our town here in Phoenix, but they're going to be damn close. They're going to be in Tucson in November on November 14th. At the La Rosa, if you'd like to go and check out the Linda Lindas. I got my youngest daughter, Flava Ava, knocking on my door about that one, saying we got to go down to Tucson and check that one out. So I may be down for that. Dropkick Murphys, 10 Times More, was before the Linda Lindas. Played some Against Me, Thrash Unreal. That was a leftover request from one of you fine folks last week. And for some reason, I didn't have it in here, which is weird, except it's about every track off of the New Wave record, but didn't have that one. Descendants, Everything Sucks. That was a song they opened with the other night, so I just wanted to hear it and get that thrill once again. And now I'm starting to work on some more of your requests. Like I said before, Haley, your mainliners, Jesuzita on the way. Got a few more in. You guys are really taking over the show. This is a part of the show where you guys really start to take over. I get a good five or six songs in, and then I start plugging in your request, and then you kind of own my ass here for like an hour until we get to the end. But full steam ahead with Matthew's request, Alkaline Trio. Face-to-face, Marshall, wanting to hear some Face-to-face. I can do that. Leanne with a really cool Bad Religion television request. Those will all be happening. And I think Melody wanted Subliminal by Suicidal Tendencies. I can't do that one because of the F-bomb factor. Their effing with me subliminally is not going to fly on the FM dial, but Possessed will.

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4: People who say punk's dead, I always think, like, it's such a selfish concept, because as if they own the definition of punk rock. That's just nonsense.
3: Go punk yourself with Craven Moore.

emo alert. Yes, there are some emo songs I like. Believe it or not, I'm not that punk rock. Actually, you know that very well. I'm a huge poser. I've been doing this on Sunday nights forever. Anyway, this is a band that I just found this week that, from what I could tell, not super prolific, but everything they have put out has been really, really good. They have been around since 2012, but I think their debut record wasn't until 2015, and that got some serious notoriety when it came out. And I haven't seen anything from them since. The band is called Daisy Head, and that particular track I played for you is called Like I'm Falling. The new album is called If You Find It, Let Me Know. It just came out on Smart Punk Records. And there's just not a lot of information on this really, really good band. And there's a little bit of misinformation. I just looked up and saw that they, you know, one thing said they were from Philly. Found quite a few things that said that they were from Nashville. And I saw one thing that said that they have members who collaborate kind of all over the internet. So I'm going to go with that. Some sort of collab there between Philly and Nashville. But most of the things I saw said Nashville. But really cool band. And I don't know if they just don't tour or what the deal is, but the recordings are awesome. Anyway, that was Daisy Head. Digging the Ekka Vandal stuff quite a bit. I cannot get enough of Ekka. And everything you guys have requested from Ekka has been great. I actually learned about this one from you guys. Bleed But Never Die was that Ekka Vandal track. And holy smokes, Leanne, I can't believe I have not played Television from Bad Religion on this show in probably 5 or 6 years. Matter of fact, in my DJ software thing here, it has no record of me playing Television. And that sounded so good. That's what I need you guys for. Exactly that. Like, dude, you play all these great songs, but did you forget about this one? Mm-hmm. Thank you for reminding me, man. That rocked. That sounded really good on there. I love that in the mix. All right. Still working on Matthew's Alkaline Trio. I will get to it after Blink-182 Anthem. 98.

that is fun, isn't it? Come on, you know it is. It's got me listening to more ska lately, I can tell you that. The Family Business LTD, we played that for the first time last week. That one is called Floor Burner, and man, it just makes you want to move, right? Here's the deal with the Family Business LTD. I know you hear Tim Armstrong on there, and yes, it is a Hellcat thing, which is nothing but good, right? And we got not only Tim Armstrong, we got his old buddy Jesse Michaels of Operation Ivy and Common Rider fame on there, teaming up with Jordan Carty of Rat Boy, who just released their new record that we played earlier on the show on Hellcat Records. So he's been working with Tim. Preston from the Ordinary Boys and Anthony First Class from the English Beat. All those cats getting together to put this record out. And I can't wait to see what else is in store on this album. Because like I said, it's got me listening to ska again. I've never stopped. I haven't listened to as much recently. And this has got me even checking out bands I haven't listened to in a long time, pulling them back out. I'm like, damn, I need some ska right now. And the reason being, as we talked about last week when I debuted this song, just everything is so miserable, right? Everything in the news, everything we got going on. And, yeah, you know, there's a time to rage and there's a time to protest. And we've had a lot of it. And thank goodness we have. But also, you need a breather from that stuff every now and again. Just turn on a floor burner and cut loose. Made me happy. All right, Family Business. Dig that. And before the Family Business, we played some Noah. It was a really weird set leading up to that, right? We kind of needed that floor burner. Got a bunch of weird mid-bass stuff going on there. We played NOFX, its cover of Radio, which I usually hate. I hate it when funk bands cover other funk bands. But they did that in such a unique way, turning it into a reggae jam straight up, that I always kind of enjoyed that one. That's my disclaimer if I do play a punk band covering a punk band. I like it when it happens, if they completely change it. Completely change the tune. Chicks Dig It, My Restaurant from Jason. Thank you for that request. Jolanda, D.I. Spiritual Law, and of course the Alkaline Trio, Calling All Skeletons. 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We have the Go Punk Yourself concert counter coming up here in about 17 minutes-ish. And we have Paul's request for GBH, City Baby, Attacked by Rats. 98 KPD.

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0: Sludgeworth record. That one is called Hold Steady on 98KUPD. Saw a couple Sludgeworth requests last week, so couldn't get it on last week, got it on this week, and now what we need to get on is the Go Punk Yourself concert calendar.
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0: Here we go. Yeah, we knocked a lot out last week. A lot of cool shows happened in the last couple of weeks. So we are into September as of right now with this one. Go Punk Yourself concert calendar, number one on the docket. World Series of Punk, The Exploited, The Dwarves, Angry Samoans, Total Chaos, Toxic Energy. That happening September 11th at the Marquee. Love to see The Dwarves on that new record, man. That'd be cool. September 26th, Punk Rock The Vote. Is this my updated flyer, Wyatt? I think it is. I think it might be. Skulldrug, Black Mountain Moonshine, Squared, Manecdotes, Corky's Leather Jacket, and Reason Unknown with Jesse Yonkas. That is happening at 7 p.m. 21 plus Yucca Tap Room, September 26th. Get out there and punk rock the vote. Urethane, September 17th at Rips. Perfect Sense album release. You guys didn't think I'd mention it. I saw you over there requesting. I see you, Perfect Sense. And a new record. Everything I've heard is really good. So check them out September 19th at Pub Rock. Maybe I'll get a cut on from them before we get out of here tonight. Rise Against with Alkaline Trio, October 14th at Arizona Financial Theater. Reverend Horton Heat, October 18th at the Marquee. Sex Pistols with Frank Carter Marquee Theater, October 17th. And then the Linda Lindas, talked about this earlier, La Rosa, November 5th. And Guttermouth at the Rosetta Room on November 14th. That does it for the Go Punk Yourself concert calendar. And now more new music. This one from Karen Dio. Her latest EP, Fugaz, was recently released, and this one is called Choke.

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right, and that's Matstagram putting a bow on it with the Matstagram's new song, A Song With No Title. That brings us to the end of Go Punk Yourself. Thank you, everyone, for hanging out, requesting, and whatnot. I do have some shopping to do this week. You guys are requesting all sorts of stuff I just didn't have in here. But I will make sure that happens before next Sunday. We do the show every Sunday night, 7 to 9 p.m., right here on 98KPD, right before Into the Pit, which is coming up next. My final tune of the night is from a local band, Perfect Sense. They got their album release coming up September 19th here at Pub Rock. They've sent over about 3 or 4 singles, but I'm going to go back to the first single they sent me. I've liked everything they've sent, but this one really got me when they first sent it over. This one's called Leave Me Haunted. Perfect Sense wrapping it up tonight on Go Punk Yourself. I will see you guys next Sunday. I'm out.

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1: 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Yeah.
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They call this place the anus of the world.

Hey, Arizona's Rock Station, you are into the pit. I'm Marcus Meng, doing this each and every Sunday night from 9 to midnight. 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You just heard Mortal Wound, Found Dead in a Bush. I have loads of cool new stuff for you tonight, and I've got metal news, all the new albums coming out, and seriously, just wish I had more than 3 hours with you guys, but I'm going to keep it going. Right now, this is The Night Eternal, my pick of last week. It's from their album Cold Velvet. This song is called Where This World Ends. You are into the pit, 98 KUPD.

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Satanic Chaos Legions from Nunslaughter, you are into the Pit, 98 KUPD, Whitechapel, Possibilities of an Impossible Existence, also The Haunted and Dragged into Sunlight before that as well. Brand new music from this band, Kulk. It is a duo out of Norwich, England, and I just found this duo, and I am stoked just because it is basically music that explores human suffering, and it is a trip. If you like Primitive Man or Amun-Ra, this is definitely up your alley. This song is a little heavier. It's not as existentially dreadful and putting a huge weight on your shoulders. This one's called Endless Knife. It is the opener to this album. And man, does it get some doom and gloom. And man, I love it. This is Kulk, K-U-L-K. You are into the Pit, 98 KUPD.

0: 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I hope someone didn't die.
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0: is absolutely insane how great it sounds. And for only their second album, I mean, I'm really looking forward to what the future holds for these guys. It is frantic, it is fast, it is energetic, it is absolutely just the most enthralling 38 minutes you will have in your life. That was cool. It's got some really cool, like, old school and new school, like, mashups together with sounds, basically, so I really dig it. So check out Miscreants. Reminiscence is the name of the brand new album. Lots of other things came out this past Friday. Brand new Mastodon, Marrow Deep, which was pretty good, but you can definitely hear the missing link in the new Mastodon. Brent is noticeably absent. It's still good. It's still got some driving rhythms. It's got some great bass in there. I mean, some great percussion, but it doesn't hit quite the same, you know? You know something's different. Kind of like when Adler left the drumming on Lamb of God. Yeah, it's still good, but something's just missing and you can't replace that. Brent was a special dude. You can't replace that either. The chaoticness of himself, his guitar, his vocals, everything. You cannot replace that. It's still a good Mastodon album, but just, you know, you're going to be wanting to listen to the older stuff where he's still around. Also, brand new music from Exhumer, Death Mask Messiah came out this past Friday. New Flotsam and Jetsam, Rats in the Temple, In This Moment, Witch, that new one from Kulk, Choosing to Die is the name of the brand new album. Ninth Realm, Damnation's Veil, and Unholy Redeemer, Journey Beyond Death. I'm going to play those guys in a little bit as well because I just found out about this band, Unholy Redeemer, and wow, blown away. Great death metal, if I don't say so myself. That's what came out this past Friday. Again, my pick of last Friday is the brand new one from Miscreants, Reminiscence, and you will not be disappointed. When I get back, I will be throwing out that keyword in order to score a pair of tickets for Slaughter to Prevail. Well, a chance to score those tickets. You're grouped in with everybody else. Sorry. Again, Slaughter to Prevail is going to be here September 14th over at the Arizona Financial Theater, and I've got brand new music from Wolves in the Throne Room coming up next, too.
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Slaughter to Prevail, Russian Grizzly in America. You're into the Pit, 98 KUPD. I'm Marcus Meng. Demi Borgir back there. The latest from them, Ascent, and the new one from Green Lung. I guess it's time to hand out the keyword for Slaughter to Prevail. 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Good luck to you. You have until midnight tonight. I have brand new music from Wolves in the Throne Room. It is from the brand new album Estuary, coming out on October 23rd. Among the Obelisks is the name of the song. Wolves in the Throne Room. You are into the Pit, 98 KUPD.

0: That's a band called Showing Teeth. You're into the pit, 98 KUPD. I'm Marcus Meng. Bad Exchanges is the name of the song. And he was just kind of like a YouTuber, just kind of like putting his stuff up. He is a one-man metalcore band now. And just because he kind of got famous for what he put up on YouTube and TikTok and all that stuff, now he's got his own one-man band. So pretty cool stuff. Showing Teeth, Bad Exchanges. Also, new Flotsam and Jetsam back there. That song is called Ghost Behind My Door. When I get back, I have brand new music from Fear Factory. I almost forgot I got new Fear Factory. So you can go ahead and figure it out how I like it or don't like it. Well, I'll tell you. I'll tell you when we get there, okay? New Fear Factory coming up. Hang out.
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0: 98 KUPD, you're into the pit. New music from the band Ninth Realm. Rituals in Tharamoth is the name of the song. Some really cool death thrash. That album is called Damnation's Veil. Exhumer back there, title track from their brand new album, To Death Mask Messiah. And here is the new Fear Factory. And it sounds pretty close to Burton. And it also sounds exactly like Fear Factory, which I guess is a good thing. I mean, you can AC/DC it all you want, but I mean, Fear Factory, it still sounds great. But the problem is, yeah, it still sounds stuck in the Fear Factory era. I was hoping for a little bit more of an evolution, I guess you could say. But I guess they had to perfect the Fear Factory sound since Burton's not around anymore. But Roboticist is the name. Brand new song. You can judge for yourself. Here is new Fear Factory. You are into the pit. 98 KUPD.
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0: Cult of Luna, brand new song from them called In the Shadow of Your Shadow. You are into the pit. 98 KUPD is from the brand new album called In the Shadow of Your Shadow. Yeah, title track. It's going to be out on November 6th. Also, Bolt Thrower back there with Honor. Don't forget, you can text the word Grizzly to 97936 for your shout out scoring a pair of tickets to go see Slaughter to Prevail over at the Arizona Financial Theater on September 14th. 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You have until midnight tonight. Good luck to you. When I get back, going to be going deeper into the brand new Mastodon album. Also, brand new music from Psy featuring Michael Ackerfield. A little bit of Opeth.
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7: I'm attorney Kevin Rowe. Being in an

That was a new one from Mastodon from the new album Marrow Deep in the Ruins. You can kind of see what I mean, that, yeah, it still has some of that freneticism that Mastodon's known for, the kind of like the driving guitar riffs, but, you know, it's just still missing that chaotic frenzy that is Brent. We miss you, Brent, and I wish you well, Mastodon. Doing pretty good, but we can tell there's a hole. There's a hole in all of us right now. Day, mind out of the gutter. Mork back there, too. Also, a band called Narcotic Wasteland. That was Fentanyl Zombie Apocalypse. Gonna get to the metal news coming up next, but right now, this is Psy. Brand new music for them, Unpotenpu, featuring Michael Ackerfeldt out of Opeth. You are into the pit, 98 KUPD.

0: Brand new tune from Entheos. That song is called Undone. And Rammstein back there, Deutschland. You're into the pit. 98 KUPD. I'm Marcus Manx. Still a little confused on Entheos. I know they're trying more clean vocals. I'm still not sure about it. I'm on the fence. I mean, it's all right. I've heard worse clean vocals, but I'm on the fence. Time to check out what's going on in your world. Oh, metal. Speaking of Entheos, they do have a brand new album coming out, Empty on the Inside. Going to be out on October 23rd. Speaking of new albums, Marrow Deep, the brand new one from Mastodon. It's called Marrow Deep, according to Bran, because, you know, his mother had passed away, and then you had Brent, and it's just kind of like an ebb and flow of dealing with grief and loss and change. And you just kind of go real deep emotionally into that feeling and that music, and that's kind of where it went. Marrow Deep, marrow in the bones. And speaking of bone deep, Upon a Burning Body dropped off the Devil Driver tour due to catching COVID. I didn't know that was still like a thing. We got COVID, we can't, you know, tour with anybody. It just seems so random nowadays to say that. So what happened? I think something happened. And also, I'm not sure if you knew, but Tobias Forge stepped away from Ghost. They're going to have a huge theatrical premiere of their latest live concert film called Too Big to Rig. But now he's just going to kind of take a step back. I think he's gone so big and so fast and so hard, he doesn't know where to go now. And then now he also just, look, I don't want to write an album just to write another album. He wants that inspiration, but now he doesn't know what way is up. So I guess he's probably going to try and reinvent himself and then come back in the limelight, or maybe have a different band. I don't know. I still can't believe Ghost has been around for 15 years. So good luck to you, Tobias. And that's what went on in your world, oh metal. Don't forget, text the word Grizzly to 97936 for your shot at scoring a pair of tickets to go see Slaughter to Prevail September 14th over at Arizona Financial Theater. Good luck to you. You have until midnight tonight. When I come back, brand new music from that band, Unholy Redeemer, that totally caught my ear, and you'll understand why when you hear it too.
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Dying Fetus, Homicidal Retribution, also Mortem back there with Morkatid, name of the song. You're into the Pit, 98 KUPD. I'm Marcus Meng. Brand new music from this band, Unholy Redeemer. They have members in Denmark and Finland and Australia. It sounds impossible to get a live show together. They just started a couple of years ago, but I am really hoping for a full length. They just released a brand new EP called Journey Beyond Death. Some really amazing death metal. I really dig it. Check this out. This is the title track, Journey Beyond Death, from the brand new EP. Came out this past Friday. Unholy Redeemer, the name of the band. You are into the Pit, 98 KUPD.

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Living Weapon and their brand new one called The Leaving Process. And yes, old Lamb of God. So old, it was called Burn the Priest. You are Into the Pit, 98 KUPD. I'm Marcus Meng. You know, back when they didn't care about not getting booked because their name was Burn the Priest. So they changed it a little bit. I get it. They're kind of well known now. Chronic Auditory Hallucination. Burn the Priest back there. It is time, unfortunately, for me to get the hell out of here. You can hit me up on Facebook, facebook.com/98KUPD Into the Pit, or on Instagram, Into the Pit 98KUPD. And you can text the word Grizzly to 97936 for your shot at scoring a pair of tickets to go see Slaughter to Prevail on September 14th over at Arizona Financial Theater. I will not be catching you guys next Sunday because I will be in Mexico City. I got a week vacation down there. So, yeah, it's going to be great. Food, history, relaxation. Yep, going to be awesome. Can't wait for Mexico City. Plus, I get to see the Aztec and Sunstone, and my nerdy self is just stoked so gloriously to see that. My wife and I are going to go down. Going to be awesome. But I will be back in 2 Sundays from now. Here is Satyricon leaving you for this. Die by my hand. I will catch you guys in 2 Sundays. Take it easy.

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It's John Holmberg here from The Morning Sickness to tell you to sleep with me in a boring mattress. I'm at the point where I don't need buying a mattress to become a research project online. 47 different models that all look alike but confuse me to death. A fake sale that somehow ends every Sunday. A guy that's following me around a showroom to pretend like I know what advanced lumbar support technology is. I don't. And that's why I like Boring Mattress. They took something that has become ridiculously complicated and simplified it. A really good mattress, a straightforward price, and delivered right to your house. You remember these guys. They used to have Tuft & Needle under their belt. They gave Tuft & Needle to another company and said, take this and run with it. Well, they ruined it. So these guys started Boring Mattress.

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0: everybody. It's John Holmberg here from The Morning Sickness for my new friends at Harmon Solar. 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
3: 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Unless otherwise indicated, there is a limit of one entry per contest per person and one winner per household. Webcasts are on a delayed basis, which may affect a webcast listener's ability to participate in any contest. Station will not accept collect calls. Station is not responsible for problems accessing the station website and social media pages, problems sending a text, telephone line unavailability, busy signals, operator interference, and technical or atmospheric conditions that disrupt the completion of an entry or phone call. The criteria and process for selecting winners, the number of winners, the specific prizes to be awarded, and the values of prizes will typically be stated on our website. This information may be periodically included in on-air promotions and on our respective social media pages. Unless otherwise stated, winners will be notified by email or phone. Odds of winning will be dependent upon the number of eligible entries received. The winner is responsible for all income taxes due as a result of accepting a prize, and IRS Form 1099 may be submitted to applicable taxing authorities. Unless otherwise stated, each winner must claim the prize in person. The prize must be claimed at the 98K UPD Studios during normal business hours within 30 days from the day the prize is won. Failure to meet this deadline shall be deemed forfeiture of the right to claim the prize. Individuals must be 18 years or older at the time of entry and be legal residents of Arizona to be eligible to participate in 98K UPD contests unless otherwise specified. Winners may only win one prize within a 30-day period. Contest deadlines will be typically stated on the station website and may be periodically included in on-air promotions. By participating in any 98K UPD contest, you agree to fully release and identify Hubbard Radio Phoenix LLC, Hubbard Radio LLC, and any contest sponsors from all liability. 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
13: Valley weather for Monday. There's a chance of storms. Otherwise, partly sunny and 102. Partly cloudy through the evening with overnight rain, low 81. And that's Monday's Valley weather.
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5: Valley weather for Monday. There's a chance of storms. Otherwise, partly sunny and 102. Partly cloudy through the evening with overnight rain, low 81. And that's Monday's Valley weather.
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0: to Monday. It is 5:45. It's the morning sickness. My name's John. There's Brady. There's Brett. There's Big Dick Toledo, and we're ready to go. Fresh off of the big, fat heat stroke open weekend, which, aside from a little hiccup in the beginning, which was a bit of a dry heat, we got her going. That was a good one, and I got to give it all to our buddy Frank and his crew at APN. They this Above Par Network, they put this thing in and plugged it in because our company wouldn't do it. So we basically outsourced it to these people, and my God, did they.
1: Great move.
0: Yeah, the best
2: Loved
0: thing.
2: It.
0: Eliminating KUPD from the event would have been the best thing that he could have done. If we could have just gotten rid of our responsibilities, they seem to have everything together to a point of absolute perfection. So it was great, and it seemed like everybody had a really good time. It was hot. 113 on Saturday. It was the hottest one, and still no one passed out. Damn it.
3: I was useless yesterday, though. I'm going to say that. Oh, yeah.
0: You know why?
3: I
0: was not useless yesterday, and there's a single reason why, and that would be the where's the number there? Oh, I can't find it. Oh, wait, here we go. The people from, I want to get it right, Ivy League Arizona. I went over and got one of those IVs and threw in the NAD Plus stuff. Oh, my God. I was fine.
2: Really?
0: Yeah, yesterday I worked out. I did what I needed to do. I was great.
1: I did it 2 years ago before the heat stroke the one time because I had to play golf that morning. And then do the heat stroke, and then we did something at the improv afterwards.
0: It was awesome.
1: It is amazing.
0: Yeah. No, the NADS thing is really weird when they add all that in. It makes you feel like you could
1: run
0: a marathon.
1: Yeah, your bag is a little different.
0: At the end, they add this extra stuff, and it was incredible. So I want to thank them. Yeah, should have done it, Bert. You know what's crazy? I'm probably going to end up using them
1: on the rag
0: every other week or so. It's remarkable how good you feel the next day. And it wasn't because I was drunk or hungover. We ended up staying and hanging at the Biltmore drinking and goofing around until the wee hours. But it was a blast. Like, we had so much fun. So it was a great thing. Good times in the heat stroke open. So already we started baseline $25,000 to the Humane Society. That we gave them that check right away. And God knows what got raised on Saturday. We'll throw another few thousand at it, so you guys helped us raise over $30,000 in just a day golfing in the heat. Pretty great stuff. So that's when that kind of thing happens, we kind of get proud of ourselves that we're part of some good stuff with some good people. So again, the Humane Society and all the work they did. A guy named Johnny, who lets his daughter dress him, adopted one of the puppies that was there right off the bat. So we lost one of them. Amazing little puppies were incredible. One of them went home immediately, gone, which was great. And then we have Jenna, who just emailed me, said, thank you for the tickets I won to the Heat Stroke Open this weekend. Despite feeling like it was 150 outside, my dad and I and his friends had so much fun. John, you were very funny on the hole we were at. I think you even made fun of my dad, and he listens to KDKB. Your dad's gay?
3: Wow.
0: I'm not sure if they're even around, to be honest. I'm pretty sure that was his way. But all you guys did an amazing job. And even though I'll never golf again, she was the girl that never had golfed before, had to rent clubs from the Biltmore, and she just had a bag of

0: Yeah, they came up and met me before, and they're like, "We came here from Benson," and I'm like, "We're not doing those references anymore." What do you came here from?
1: Yeah.
0: From Darren, I think. No. They came from Benson, Arizona, and they listened together. And the kid ended up winning a backyard barbecue super house. This thing was huge. Yeah. It was a giant smoker. It was great. It's
2: bigger than he was.
0: I said, "You got a truck or anything to give it back?" He goes, "No, we got a Prius, but we'll tie it on top." I'm like, "Perfect." It's great. So, yeah, those guys, it was great. We met a lot of fun people, and everybody seemed to, like, get it. Everybody gets the idea. And the Biltmore, which was just an outstanding operation, too. And Andrew out there at the Biltmore, we thank you for helping out. At one point, Andrew apologizing to me. I'm like, apologize to me? It was my group that screwed the thing we needed to apologize. No, the guy was handing me, like, let's get you a car. They were going to just bring a cart over to us. We had to drain the cart for the girls. Yeah, that's the only thing we needed more of was our group drinks. The KUPD listeners drink. So we were, we needed like three more cart girls. They were drinking them. They were housing those little carts. It was pretty awesome. The poor girl, I walked over to her and I said, we're going to need to unload this cart for us. And she's like, I'm almost done. She goes, I got to go all the way back. By the time I get back, these people are going to be dry again. I can't keep up. And I'm like, good. That's even better. So, yeah, we loaded them up. It was good. And Carbless, they handed over a bunch. It was great. It was awesome, the whole thing.
3: Oh, yeah, I stopped over at the Carbless booth a few times. I got to go to the bathroom. Stop over there first,
1: you guys
3: though.
1: Do it.
3: Yeah,
0: I'm going to get some samples, I think, is what's going to happen.
1: Have you tried the watermelon?
3: Oh, yeah.
0: That's the best one.
3: Yeah.
0: The watermelon one was phenomenal.
3: I like the orange one, too.
0: The blood orange one's good, too. This one says, I use NAD Plus and 5 aminos every morning. I don't know what that means, but I think I had it Saturday, and I'm going to start doing the exact same thing. It was great. Felt incredible. And it was weird how everybody except the people at the IV place were telling me that I was going to have spontaneous erections. Like that, oh, you do that? Dude, you're going to be... And everybody did the arm thing. You're going to be hard as a rock. I'm like, why? Doesn't something have to arouse you? No. Geez, I don't know if I want this. I don't just walk around. I'm doing fine there. I don't need it to just jump up and grab me. It's going to be like you're 13. I don't want that.
3: So when Hopkins walked by, did you get, you know?
0: Hopkins brushed up against me, and I got a little bit of wood.
3: All right. Well, must work.
0: Oh, Dougie was a treat. Doug has been dieting and taking care of himself for the last 47 days. And then Friday was his day to, like, that was his deadline to get back on the wagon, like, start drinking. And he did not disappoint. TV's Doug Hopkins was ripped on Friday golfing after he golfed that afternoon. And then we went to dinner on Friday evening with Frank, the guy who kind of ran the whole operation. And then Joseph, our sales guy, Larry, was there. And then we just sat down and had some eats. And Doug couldn't get through. He was in bed by 7:30. We had to remove him from the dinner. Because he was
1: tired.
0: He was drunk, Brady. There's a difference. No. I'm not trying to cover for him. You don't need to get uncomfortable. He's not here. He was really drunk in a fun way, and told everyone in the restaurant, table to table, that he had beaten Frank at golf earlier that day by one stroke. And he was wandering over to each table
1: to let them know.
0: And you could hear him. See that guy over there? Like, oh boy, Doug's going. And then his head dropped. And it's like it's. It's time for sleepies. And then Doug, he rallied up, played the next day. It was great. Great group of people.
1: I asked him if he wanted to play on Sunday.
0: Yeah.
3: Hell no!
0: Are you kidding? He was up drinking. We were goofing around on Sunday morning at 8, and I think they were headed to the pool. They were going to be doing more. He would have golfed again. You could have talked him into it. It was great. So we had a blast. So thanks to everybody who helped out, and especially thanks to the Humane Society. Allison and the gang that came with and... dropped those puppies, and I'm sure those puppies went out the door immediately. There's a puppy in a new house. Family got a new dog, new family member, which is amazing. It's good stuff. And we'll do it again. Hopefully we'll be able to do it again unless our company tries to stop it because it was so successful and we did a good thing for a charity. They tend to hate that, and they try to stand in the way of that by taking more for themselves. We got around that this year. We'll see if they try to ruin it next year. They will, but we'll see if we can get around it. Pretty great. That story that happened the other day about the fake 49ers, we just thought, it's one of those scams, the fake 49er scam. This guy was calling these broads, and he ended up bilking them out of a million three, and scams, got them to pay. they released some of the texts and stuff. This was the easiest thing to solve ever. These ladies were dumb and probably deserved to. This is proof

0: that a woman doesn't care about a man's heart or brain. It's all about his money and what he represents. This guy played them for fools. And the text, you have the internet. You know how easy it is to solve this? One of them got wise and said, I don't see him on the 49ers roster. They're $1.3 million out of pocket. And then they look to see if he even plays on the roster because the returns weren't so good. He was sending texts of himself with a 49ers helmet on, a pair of gloves, like receiver gloves, and a T-shirt you can buy at Fanatics in 5 minutes. And he's walking on a field. The best one was him and his buddy, who he said was his trainer, in the parking lot. He looks like he's just gotten done running sprints, and behind him is like some F1 McLaren, and they have another car. But the only two cars in the parking lot.
1: He was standing in front of the Biltmore taking pictures,
0: exactly.
1: Right?
0: Exactly. And he's sitting there, he's like, ooh, I'm winded from all this work I do for the 49ers.
2: See, he's a real 49er. I understand.
0: And they just, it was all about the promise of cash. A professional athlete
3: what
0: showed
3: is it?
0: Interest.
3: There's an opportunity?
0: Yeah.
3: Yeah. I want something for us.
0: Yeah. He invented some crazy lifestyle that wasn't even close. Well, he's later just handing checks over.
3: But then talk to his financial guy.
0: He had his buddy. It would be like me having Brett. Hey, look, I can explain it all. I just know I've made millions for a lot of people. Here's my financial advisor. Then we'd giggle and I'd hand you the phone. Yeah, if it's financial advice, you should do this.
3: Talk to Chan.
0: He had videos. They were flashing cash. Not one person Google searched the idiot Dejan Love and said, you're nothing. You're not on any roster at all.
2: No, because he said he wasn't. I saw him. You can't just get one of those helmets.
0: I have five of them. I didn't even think of this. I should just. I have so much Steeler gear. I've actually been in restaurants and had my Steelers polo on. And for whatever reason, people don't think you can just buy one of those. And a guy came over to me. He had a Steelers shirt on. And he was one of the. He worked in the office for the Steelers. And they were in town for some meetings. It was about a year ago. And he goes, and he looked at me like I was, and I'm like, no. I said, what? We work together. He goes, I'm with the something financial, blah, blah, blah, of the Steelers. I'm like, oh, good on you. I'm just a fan. He goes, oh, okay. So those were the coach's shirts, so I didn't know. You can buy them online. Everything's available. People think I work there.
3: Just go with those headphones.
0: Yeah.
3: A little mic on there, like
0: of course.
3: I'm on the staff.
0: Because coaches are always in gear. It's the reason, as a radio person, I always carry this microphone around with me, just so people know. Dejan Love.
3: And a couple of them loaned him money. It wasn't an investment like a needle.
0: Oh, no. Yeah, they were like, because the promise of a pro athlete.
3: The millionaire needs a quick loan.
0: It's the promise of a pro athlete. That's what they're getting. Go to a Winter League baseball game. You've never seen behavior worse than these women trying to throw hooks into prospects.
3: What do you think it is? Like for the Savannah Bananas and those teams.
0: Not going pro. Probably get laid a lot, but these women aren't trying to get babies out of the bananas. they're probably making them wear rubbers. The bananas have to wear rubbers.
3: They go after the coconuts and wear the bananas.
0: Oh, yeah. Oh, forget about it, though. Yeah, that's the, what are they, the Loco Island coconuts? Loco Beach coconuts, that's them. Yeah, those guys, they're all in the party animals. They're all getting laid. But the bananas have to wear rubbers because they're not, maybe not the main guy, but most of the bananas are just banging, local trash. They'll go. The bananas will follow you to a trailer park and give it to you in front of your dad. That's the bananas.
3: With a dance routine. Yeah,
0: the good ball players are like, they got to be careful. The bananas are looking for, somebody soon, that's a good point, somebody soon in a few months will be like, I got bilked out of millions by one of the Savannah Bananas. Those are the types of guys who are like, well, of course you did. He was a banana.
3: Get the outfit.
0: It could be done. Just walk around a Savannah Bananas outfit. At least you get free Dairy Queen or something, I'm sure. But this thing with Dejan is awesome. I mean, it's not even like he was dating them. And then the show, the pictures that have come out of just he bought a helmet. With their money, probably, he bought a helmet to prove, look, baby, I'm working out with the 49ers.
2: Where are the rest of the 49ers?
0: Oh, they're inside. I work twice as hard as all of them. I'm the only one out here right now.
2: Oh, my God, you're going to make the team.
0: It's crazy. He filmed himself in bed talking about his financial advisor with one of the ladies. And one of the things he's got, like, in the back, he's wisely placing 49ers stuff. And I think one of them had the book. And he, oh, that's the playbook. I can't show you that. Like, they're still doing playbooks and binders. Yeah. They're doing binders for him. It was just awesome. He invented himself. Brilliant, though. Take advantage of these. What they are is whores. They're just absolute whores.
1: I wonder if he just was sitting there going, this can't work.
0: This can't be
1: working.
0: I'm going
1: to give it a shot. Who cares? Let's
0: it would be
1: fun.
0: Like you and I.
3: Fish
0: like,
3: in a barrel.
0: Yeah. She thinks I'm a former like UFC fighter. I think we get, and then I'm like, you can be my financial. Let's see how far we push this. And the next thing you know, she's like,
2: here's 100,000.
0: Jesus Christ, Brett, we're not going to stop this. We're not going to stop
3: out
0: it at
3: to
0: all.
3: Dijon.
0: Yeah, Dijon's got nothing on us. 26 women, by the way, have paid this guy. Victims. I say lesson learners. 1.3 million he got out of 26 of them. And his financial advisor, by the way, was an 18-year-old dude, which is even better.
3: It's, Asian.
0: Yeah, a little. Look well, the part. Come on. You can't tell if an Asian sometimes is 13 or 48. And the dude's standing there at 18. He's like, I could buy that. He's probably in his late 20s or 30s.
3: He knows how to run the numbers.
0: It was awesome. But 1.3 million. And so now they're going to punish him. There's no punishment for the absolute whoring of trying to hook into a guy who just simply said he played for the 49ers, and that seemed to be enough for all these women on Instagram. And Instagram will change everything. It was great. So.
3: That documentary years ago, that guy that was grifting girls, he was actually flying and jets and stuff.
0: Yeah.
3: But he didn't get in that much trouble because they were like loans. Like, you loaned him the money.
0: And yeah, he was basically saying, I need this. And they're like, okay, I'll help you out. Nothing I can do about it. I can't pay you back. I'm broke.
3: It's unbelievable.
0: You loan money to and again, why?
4: He had the private jet, and he said he was going to take me to Ibiza.
0: Okay. Why did he need cash?
4: This was all tied up in foreign stocks.
0: You're an idiot.
1: Broads.
0: You deserve every penny lost. I lost money to guys in a scam on Super Bowl tickets once. I didn't call the feds. I called them. I emailed them back, and I said, good one. You got me, dumb. I got blinded by my Steelers love, and I ended up sending you guys a couple $1,000. Dumb. Once I had to go to Western Union, I should have known. Nobody uses that anymore. I went to Western Union and fired
1: business.
0: And I was like, I don't know. And then the guy said, he goes, this is a number in England. And I'm like, yeah, I think they're British. I'm like, why would they have Super Bowl tickets, John? Oh, it didn't cross my mind. They were too good to be true. Turned out that was exactly right. But yeah, I didn't call the news and cry.
4: I wanted it.
0: I got greedy. I thought I'd hit the jackpot, and I got screwed. Lesson learned. I was a dumb f***. I don't think it should be illegal. I don't think it should be illegal at all. I think every guy should be allowed to try to scam a woman with lies about being a professional athlete or something. And if they fall for it, just go, well, we got one on the hook. It's their fault. Doctors, whatever. You can pretend to be anything. If they don't, with the internet, if they don't look you up and they start handing checks over before they make sure that Dijon Love isn't even close to, please. Please. The 6 a.m. word for the rock and wrestling Rager at Sea this morning is Fozzy. F-O-Z-Z-Y.
1: That should be easy.
0: Fozzy. You should be able to knock this one out of the yard. Fozzy is our Monday 6 a.m. word. So hop on the app. And go online and try to get involved in that and get Fozzy in the 6 o'clock word. Bam!
3: I got a little, there's a little maybe fallout from the tournament. If one of the foursomes that played, if you guys picked up a Bushnell,
0: a rangefinder
3: speaker, magnet speaker, to play music,
0: yeah,
3: and you thought it was yours, it was at the table that we had our stuff.
0: You had one stolen?
3: Yeah, or
0: someone
3: you know,
0: stole your speaker?
3: Oh, yeah. Man.
0: Was it Dijon Love? That guy seems to be everywhere.
3: Might have been. If you thought it was yours.
0: You didn't notice that the music disappeared?
3: No, I didn't even get to start it.
0: Oh, they took it before?
3: It was right before I went to go to the hole, and it was off the...
0: Were there already golfers?
3: So we were at the table.
0: Yeah.
3: Before, you know, taking pictures with everyone and doing all that stuff.
1: So it was in the big meeting room. It wasn't at your hole.
3: I had my driver, my Bucky's cup. It was in the meeting beforehand.
1: Oh, okay.
0: Oh. So it was in the big, like, ballroom.
3: Yeah, I was hoping maybe it would be driving by in one of the carts with the tunes going.
0: Is that yours?
3: It is.
0: It's your personal one?
3: Yeah.
0: You didn't just misplace this?
3: No.
0: Sure?
3: All right. Yeah.
0: You're positive?
3: Everything else we got, because I had left my driver there as well.
0: Yeah, I saw you come in with the driver for some reason. You were just going to hit him?
3: I was just going to hit,
1: Which driver still safe, though?
3: Got the driver, the Bucky's cup. Evidently, the speaker was
0: Bucky's cup.
1: I can't believe that's not gone.
0: Amazing.
3: I'm surprised, too. Yeah.
0: Why would anybody want a piece of good technology when they could have had that ugly-ass melting American flag cup Brady walks around with? Oh, my God.
1: One of our promo guys is going to be at MMP today. So,
0: They're going to need to be selling stuff, evidently, here for cash, it sounds like. That would be my guess. Which is fine by me. Anyway. They're going to need to be a Jeremiah Love scam, a few of them. A few of them are going to be. Not saying who, but. I just know that there's going to be less. And rightfully so. I realized over the weekend, too, even with that NADS thing, I'm at the age now where my brain, you can't help but Dr. Rick into your dad. And I had a moment with a pornography. And I stayed at the Biltmore because we were, it was easier. So Friday night, Hopkins and Frank and the gang, they all had rooms and we're just hanging out there and laid down and said, I can't sleep quite right. Got to do the thing that makes you help you sleep. So grab the phone, get on the deal. And there were two girls and a guy in this thing. It was going pretty well for me and them, right? Yeah, you like that?
1: That sounds like some kind of
0: not two girls
1: and
0: a cup.
1: You ordered out what are you doing?
0: Oh, no, two girls on the phone.
3: Oh, okay.
0: Yeah, not in the room.
1: Like you ordered out at the Biltmore. I was like, okay.
0: No. So I hired three people and they popped. No, it was on the phone. And the first girl gets the regular, biblical sex. Mm. And the other one gets Satan's hole, right? So she's taking it. That away. And the first girl's still real interested in what's going on down there. So she's got this close-up view of what's happening to this poor girl's bottom. And then at the end, and I'm like, this is going really well. This is like a really good video. Sometimes, when you stumble into one, you're like, this is a keeper.
1: Yeah.
0: This is a go back.
1: Save.
0: There's a save thing.
1: Mm-hmm.
0: And I'm looking to save it. And then at the end, when the man is enjoying himself at his fullest, if you know what I mean.
1: Yes.
0: He turns his attention with his weapon to the first lady's face, straight out of the devil's hole. And that lady opens up her mouth and stuff. And in the midst of me pleasuring myself to that, I said,
1: snowball.
0: She's going to get E. coli. And then it just ruined. You can't think of food poisoning during porn. You can't do that. You can't ATM with another person's A. Only your own. You can only eat your own brew, I think, on that one, right? You can't. That's disgusting.
3: It's foreign bacteria.
0: Yes, exactly. It's like, she had no problem. There was no, cut break to where they could go Clorox that. Nope, it went right from this one into that one. Mouth. I know she didn't feel well for days. Oh, she had to lose 10 or 12 pounds of vomit. Come on. So I stopped in the middle, and I'm like, now I can't finish. I just think of that poor girl just sitting there with drinking Gatorade and trying to eat bread, but nothing staying down.
1: A to mouth, huh? Man.
0: A to someone else's mouth. Oof. ATM's tough enough. A to someone else's him. Brady, this is where you not doing any porn stuff is probably healthy. Sometimes you stumble, and God forbid you accidentally click on nowadays. You accidentally click on one of the thumbnails that appears to be normal and it turns out to be trans. Oh, that's immediate joke time for the people over at the website, because every video you get for the next hour is going to be questionable.
1: Yeah, your algorithm you've is done it. Insane. Oh, like, I don't know.
0: Man, that's a set of cans, and then you click.
3: So you can save it.
0: Oh, yeah.
3: Can you save Jerkmate?
0: All right, calm down about that. You'll never know what it is. Although, sometimes, evidently, there is.
1: Did you order out for Jerkmate?
0: Too much Jerkmate. No, I kept the Jerkmate in-house.
1: Hello, room service.
0: Yeah. You ever clicked on the tranny ones, though? Oops.
1: By accident,
0: yeah. Of course by accident.
1: Well,
0: because
1: you hover over the link and you're like, okay, all right. She doesn't have a crank. Okay, we're good for now.
0: And I never read the synopsis.
1: No.
0: I just see, wow, that one looks pretty good. And then you see some dude riding around with a nice set of cans. Like, ah! And you get out of there, and then every one of the thumbnails has changed. Oh, so you're into man. No! It's horrible. God forbid you click on one that looks good and it turns out she's huge. And then all of your algorithm goes, oh, he's into fat. How come when I click on the really hot ones, it doesn't just remain there? Why the option?
1: You get nothing but cottage cheese after
0: right.
1: that.
0: And then it's like, just hogs for like, all right, I got to clean the system out. You got to go Google search, you know, Madison Ivy again and get it, reset it. But it takes about three times through. And then you end up beating off to a fat lady. You're like, I had to finish something. I was in a hurry. Brutal. Yeah, but I was worried about that lady's ingestion, like her digestive, like that is not a healthy thing to do at all, ever, ladies. You know what? It's not, but even in porn, I think it would have turned me on if she'd have gone, no, thank you. Like that would have been the hottest thing she could have said at the moment. Don't do that. No, thank you. That's for her.
5: I have morals.
0: Yeah, that was just in there. That was just in there. I mean, I was face to face with it. Yeah, then that was the weird thing. She was like a blind person. She was so close to the action, and then, good Lord.
3: Maybe she followed up afterward with some ginger and wasabi to kill the bacteria.
0: But it had to be like immediately, yeah. Brady. She couldn't have dilly-dallied. And for my personal taste, she should have gotten that right at the... She should have had that in hand and then put it in as she was swallowing the... Like, all of it should have happened at once. You can't pleasure yourself and think about a poor girl's E. coli. It's just not... You can't do it. So, ladies, please, when you ATM, keep it in house, okay? Let's not farm that out.
6: Was that just in her butt?
0: Yeah, it was.
6: All right, I'll take one dose of that.
0: No,
7: get your mouth off of there.
0: It's like licking a subway rail.
6: I just thought it'd be great. I'm just gonna go up the stairs here and lick the handrail.
0: Oh my God.
6: I was in the bathroom cleaning it with my tongue.
0: No, good God, no!
3: Removing bubble gum from under the table.
0: Yeah,
3: with your mouth.
7: How bad can it be? There's still some taste.
0: Eating out of the trash is cleaner than what she was doing. All right.
5: Good job worrying this one.
0: Yeah, David says, Darren used to pull it out of Samantha's thing and go straight into Endora's mouth like a champ. That never happened. This is a terrible... give her the old chocolate fondue, said David. No, that is not a Bewitched reference. That is not a quality Bewitched reference. Too early in the week. Yeah, I don't like any of that at all. I want my IV back. It made me nervous. It made me weak. It's brutal. My gay neighbors showed up also to the Biltmore. They're moving away. I'm going to lose them. And they came by to kind of say goodbye Saturday after the whole tournament.
5: Oh, when are they out?
0: Today.
5: Oh, really?
0: Yeah.
5: That's it, huh?
0: Yeah, they're out. Gonzo.
5: Man, you're going to get a family full of kids next door. And...
0: There's the thing. Right now.
3: They sell to Twink only.
0: Yeah. Yeah. It's a Twink to Twink transfer. Yeah. It's T to T to T. The Twink to Twink. As of right now, they're in control of who gets to see the house.
5: Oh, nice. Okay.
0: But if it sits...
3: They got to spin it.
0: They're going to... there's a chance that I'll have my worst nightmare in life, which is a chalk hopscotch drawing in my cul-de-sac.
3: No! No chalk in the cul-de-sac. No!
0: You know what I'm going to do? I have a little 3-foot wall that goes all around the front yard. I'm going to go out there and I'm going to loosen up all those bricks because kids can't stay off of the thing. And I've warned many, but it's only two houses in the whole cul-de-sac. So I'm going to loosen up all the bricks and hopefully I'll bust one of those kids and teach them the right way to stay, A, off of my wall, and B, there'll be chalk everywhere, Brady. Chalk everywhere.
3: You know what we're going to hear a year from now, Brett? You know, this weekend, I got to tell you, Frozen 3 is really good.
0: First things first. No.
7: The inflatable screen up in your cul-de-sac.
0: You know what I would look like doing that? American Psycho. I'd be covered in human blood. It would take. I'd be Lindsay Clancy of that whole cul-de-sac.
3: I gotta tell you guys.
0: Now, first off, time out. Frozen movies are fantastic. Don't need kids for that. I'm never gonna sit in somebody's front yard with their children. I will dress as a Nazi every day and just march up and down the cul-de-sac to keep them from ever chalking up my cul-de. I need new twinks. If you're a couple of gays and you're looking for a pad. I mean, it's decked out for gays.
5: Maybe they need to call David to sell the house.
0: David,
5: yeah,
0: the lottery guy,
5: or yeah, whatever
0: David
5: his name
0: Bumstead.
5: Is.
0: Yeah, we'll call him David.
3: Bumstead.
4: I'm into twink to twink winners.
0: How much did you win in the lottery?
3: That's great idea.
0: I've got a house with terrazzo floors.
3: Need someone that inherited some money and won the lottery.
0: I can't have it. So right now, one dude wandered over and I watched him look, and he was a single guy. Found out about him. He's a single guy. Looked apart, good-looking guy. I'm like, this is good. We keep this together. And then his girlfriend showed up, and she didn't like the house. So and I'm like, girlfriend, is she paying for this? What's she got to say for? Is she an earner? Earners only. Somebody, some deadbeat zeroing out, following you on her coattails, telling you what she doesn't like about the house.
5: Was it Dejan Love? Was it him and his girl, or what?
0: So he bailed out on that one. But I need some classy twinks to roll in across the street, and not you twinks that love adopting Chinese kids. They use chalk too. I want the chalk possibilities to be zero, none. And then I got that basketball court now. Turf Monsters put in. And I start playing.
5: Kids can come over and play horse and everything else.
0: Can we get out and go chalk up your own yard? No, no, no.
3: You'll come limping in one morning, sprained ankle. What happened? I was playing ching chang in the driveway.
0: That would be hilarious if I was playing the adopted little girl. I would play ching chang the adopted girl, but I would box her out. I'd box her out. I'd be not. She'd be bloodied up.
8: Oh, you hard, Mr. Holmberg. You always hit hard.
0: You think I hit hard? You should ask your other dad how he feels. Talk about getting boxed out.
8: They adopt me.
0: I know how it works. I know there's two dudes and a Chinese girl. I know how this works. You floated over. You did not. The stork did not deliver you.
3: Hey, Joe, how about hopscotch?
0: It was a lady named Mrs. Cunningham, and she visits every month to make sure this is still on the up and up. I know how your life's going there. Fing fang. What do you got in your pocket?
8: Just my chalk.
0: Give it to me. That's contraband in the Caldi.
5: You're going to have four square lines in your...
0: Yeah, swear to God. I'm going to get the whitest pair of shorts you've ever seen. And I mean white.
3: Tight.
0: And I'm going to tighten them up, and I'm going to hop in the pool, and I'm going to walk around out front, just water nothing. Just in the tightest see-through white. Anytime I see a Voyager or a Dodge Pacifica pull up to look at this house, I'm outside in my white shorts that are way too revealing.
3: Stretching.
0: How you doing?
3: Always stretching.
0: You got kids? You got kids? Oh, I love them. I got chalk in the garage. Oh, they're never going to move in. Twinks only. I've had twink neighbors now for almost 10 years. It's the best.
3: We'll just wear that white tank top with stains all over it.
0: Just
3: stain. How you doing?
5: With a Bucky's cup and everything in your hand.
3: I'm going to hook you up.
0: I'm going to have a holster. I'm just going to practice break dancing. It's going to be the weirdest stuff you've ever seen. No one in a Pacifica will look at this home. No one. Built for... redecorated and redesigned for gays only. I've been in this house. It's.
3: I don't think you're. I'd be surprised if your family got in there.
0: Oh, it's. Trust me, it's family. It's family built, but it's very high end stuff in there. It's very. It's a nice place. They did a good job, but more appealing to a gay couple than it would be a family because it's too nice. Like your kids are going to wreck this, you know.
3: Or a couple that doesn't have kids, they just have
0: and they start making
3: at the Phoenix Art Museum.
0: Oh, I'm fine with that because that means the guy is actually gay and he's a beard and they're not going to make babies. He's going to lie like your uncle there, that homosexual uncle you had. The doctor had to knock up his wife a couple of times because her vagina was so repulsive to Uncle John, Jack, Uncle Jack.
3: Jack.
0: Yeah, Uncle Jack never touched that thing. Oh.
4: What is it, Uncle Jack? I'm naked and spread open for you.
0: Oh, it looks like half a tomato in the road. I'm not touching it.
4: Uncle Jack, are you
0: gay? Are you absurd? What gives you such an idea? Oh, God, close your legs. It smells like a fish factory. This one says, what's the matter, John? No Mitchell and Cam from Modern Family? All Mitchell and Cam all day till they adopted that girl. Next thing you know, they got chalk. Chalk is the enemy of a two-house cul-de-sac.
3: Maybe David Furnish and Elton John will buy that house.
0: David Vasquez has the best thing ever. Before they even make an offer, just go over and go, hey, while you guys are here, in case you buy it, I just want to let you know I'm a registered offender. Oh, my God. Yeah, I'm supposed to alert everybody, and you guys seem interested. I noticed your car's here twice. Registered offender. I shouldn't even be out. I don't know how. I still have the vibes.
8: Oh,
0: The Twinks, I'm going to go over there and I'll champagne. Well, it's going to be awesome. I need Twink neighbors again. Damn it.
3: Start up your own Dejan Love. Yeah. And buy that house.
0: I've talked to a couple people about maybe getting involved in that and renting it out as a team. You know, do what we want. A little investment property, own the whole cold.
3: Weddings.
0: Yeah. Let's tear it down events. And make it a facility for
3: the events.
0: Only gay events, though. It could happen. It could be my event center. I'm thinking that's not a bad idea. But we'll get the new neighbors in there soon. I can't do it, man.
5: The smell of sisu trees in the cul-de-sac.
0: Alex says, if you have a window in the front, oh, it's going to stink. That stinks better than kids. Anything's better than some.
2: He's riding his bike.
0: And you got to deal with them in the car. I can't ever leave.
3: That's
0: I'm not
3: a cool basketball court you have there.
0: No. I'm not like you. I'm not out there talking with them. I'll be in the window just standing there like Buffalo Bill with my dick between my pants. Like, why won't they leave?
5: Be like Brady's neighbor back in the day, just standing in the window.
0: Exactly.
3: Oh, yeah. Bob Ray.
0: And then they'd be watching him teach that kid with training wheels, like clapping, all family happy. And I can never go outside again because they're always out there.
3: Mr. Holmberg, I have a flat tire. Can you help?
0: No. Quit talking to me. This will be just a perpetual sound.
2: Come on.
0: I'm not coming out. Ever.
5: Nothing but big wheels skidding into your Jeep and everything.
0: Yeah, I would never need a car because I'd never leave again. I'd be trapped in the house by the...
5: Well, State Farm will be happy to hear that.
0: The Chalk Army, they'd be thrilled. Oh, so you don't need it anymore? We'll just keep it. That's what they're doing anyway.
2: Go Steelers! Oh. Can we come over for one of your football thingies?
0: No. Why don't you two... There's a cool thing in my pool has that nobody knows but kids. The bottom of it smells like grapes. You should guys go in there and smell the bottom of my pool for a while. Just take a big breath in at the bottom. You'll smell it. Oh, it's horrifying.
5: This guy brings up a good point. Brady's childless now. Get him out of Gilbert and bring him in.
0: You want to live across? No. Nightmare. He watches movies alone in the front yard. And all the other neighbors would be invited over to his house. Ugh. No, he'd be worse than kids. He'd just go, and I'm just screaming, just go in the house.
2: I want to talk to people.
0: Make a phone call.
2: I got to be out. The DoorDash guy's going to be here, and he's by himself. I feel for him.
5: Could be any quarter inviting people over.
0: Write in the notes to just leave it at the door. What are you putting a screen in? Oh, no.
3: Let's do a fire tonight.
0: Yeah.
3: We have front fire.
0: My front fire's awesome, and no one's invited but me.
5: Yeah, you can, like, roast marshmallows with the kids.
0: I'd burn the house down. I'm burning it.
3: That's going to rock.
0: Oh, you have no idea how fast I would kick one of them into that flame. Oops, Quan Lee fell in. The horror. What a shame. I'll go try to dig around the garage for a fire extinguisher and put them out. No, it's tough. This is my thought. They race. That Mormon family that wants to kind of... The dad's really gay, but he's put a couple in there, and he wants to be closer to this terrazzo floors situation. Yeah. We'll see. Saw the single guy moving in there, and I thought, that's a good one. But then his girlfriend showed up, and she was a tiny little Asian woman.
3: I can't believe she shut it down.
0: Oh, she was mad. You know, when she was mad, she's like,
2: I like ceiling height needs to be at least 12, 15 feet.
0: So you don't want to ranch home, then. What do you look? Well, and I wanted to ask, like, are you putting in a dollar? Or is the only contribution or down payment your because this seems like you're making half the payments just because you give it up to this guy. How about you kick in a little before you have a say? That's a rule. I talked to a guy at the tournament this weekend who's going through a divorce, and his wife owes him money.
5: Oh, nice.
0: The judge in the thing said, you're 41 years old. Go get a job. A better one. She's not going to pay you very much. Like 4 months he got. They were married for like 8 years. Like 4 months. Like, and you know what I told him? I said, you know what? That's what we should shoot for. That's the thing we should be shooting for. We should sit back and go, I'm not going to... I'm a grown-up... I shouldn't have to pay you to live. But she evidently is like an anesthesiologist, and he recycles newspapers in the yard. I don't know what he does. He's got a paper route. He's like making $13 a day.
3: Judge said
0: she doesn't have to pay me. Isn't it BS? I'm like, no, it's actually the right way. That's the right. You should have been like,
5: be a man.
0: Be prideful. Yeah, be a man. I don't need it. I'll double my route. I'll make better sales. I'll have that penny saver flying like 500-600 times a day. Multiple neighborhoods. My luck, that guy's going to move in. I mean, kudos to him. He had an earner. Like, she was crushing. But he stood in court. He blew it with an earner. I mean, he had a Stedman situation, and he screwed it up. And I don't blame her. No woman's going to stick around with some deadbeat. The court tells him, man, you go get a job that works out. You'll be fine.
3: My brother's daughter just got a job. She's living in New York, and she's looking for work. She finally got a job with Amazon.
0: Mm-hmm.
3: $47 an hour.
0: Holy smokes. $47 an hour.
3: $47
0: That's
3: an hour.
0: That's hourly wage? That should be a salary.
3: I know.
5: She's moving in next door.
0: She's running hourly at 47. Mom Donnie is right. Whatever he's doing is between Mom Donnie and Amazon combined. $47 an hour. That's phenomenal. Still can't live in New York on it, but wow.
3: She found a place in Brooklyn.
0: Yeah, she's down in Brooklyn. They're redoing Brooklyn. She's by Bed-Stuy, but now it's, you know, a lot of Jews in there now. We got rid of the problems. The Italians.
3: Oh.
0: They take those Section 8 houses and they kind of redo them and call them some new name in French or something. Bed-Stuy, like, that's where Mike Tyson grew up. It's a nightmare. Scooting people out of there and moving in a bunch of hipsters from Soho. It's too expensive in Soho, so we moved to the Brook. It's 6:25. Let's get a wake-up song. We're all high up on our big charitable donation to the Humane Society. Our company hates animals so much. Hates them that they put a stop to this for 3 years and we found a way around it. Remember when we had that big meeting and the people from Hubbard are like, I love it when dogs die. Is there any charity we can get behind to kill them? And I'm like, no, we're the opposite. Like, arg. And we got into that big fight where they tried to kill animals for 3 years, the Hubbard people, and we're like, we don't want to be part of that. Like, that's all we do. We love euthanizing pets.
5: This guy said, congratulations on not having a mass shooting at your event.
0: It's
5: this
0: true.
5: Year.
0: And we, and their biggest fear didn't happen either. Like, what do you do that golf tournament for? You're going to have a mass shooter. And maybe a bunch of pets will die. I'm like, no, that's not why we do it. Oh, you're doing it to save pets? Canceled. So we found a way around it. We raised a ton of money for the Humane Society. So a couple years off, but we got it back together. And Allison and the group over at the Humane Society genuinely moved by the amount of money we're going to give them, and it was just awesome. So partnerships are amazing, especially when your own company tries to stop helping animals. And boy, did they ever. And we found a way around it. It's beautiful. So thanks to everybody who contributed. And even if you didn't, you can always go to the Humane Society website and drop a couple bucks off just because you're like, you know what? They did a good thing. And their bosses want to kill animals, and they're fighting against them. So we're fighting a good fight against our own company that loves killing animals. And we would like to stop them. So any contribution helps. We appreciate it. 585-9800, that's the number. Let's wake them up together. It's 98 KUPD. Wake up!
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2: Valley weather for Monday. There's a chance of storms. Otherwise, partly sunny and 102. Partly cloudy through the evening with overnight rain, low 81. And that's Monday's Valley weather.
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0: right. Thank you, Thomas James Band, performing nightly somewhere. Somewhere out there, the Thomas James Band doing their thing. They help us every single morning. Got a couple more minutes left on the Rock and Wrestling Rager at Sea app code word contest. Fozzie is the 6 o'clock word to get your week going. So last Monday, you're going to work for a little while.
1: Frenchie emailed and said, it's not working. And he wrote it Fozzie.
0: See,
1: Frenchie. Typical.
0: Stupid Frenchman.
2: That's why we hate those Canadians. They're half that.
0: Right, exactly. Fozzie, you dope. F-O-Z-Z-Y. 7 o'clock word coming up in just a second. Try to get you our last week of this, and then somebody's going to get drawn for this thing, and we'll know who's going to be on this cruise come November. You only got, what are we going all the way through Friday? And we're not here Friday. We're going through Thursday, and then Friday's a different one. I got to record those. And then you guys don't have to work on Monday. None of you have to work Monday. It's Labor Day already. How about that? Go figure this out. Where did summer go? Flew by.
3: College football starts this weekend.
0: What did this say? Oh, did State Farm notify you, John, about your dividend payment, or are they going to keep yours? They did. I got three different, because you know that $5 billion that they had to act like they were giving back because otherwise their accounts can't be insured, so they pretend. They have $5 billion just loose at State Farm because, you know, they're in your corner. Most companies are like, Jesus, we got $5 billion extra. What do you want to do with it? Hey, if we gave it back to the people. Good idea. I met two people who got $9.
1: Ooh, nice.
0: From this big dividend share. I think my first one was 39 and one was 59, and then I've got another one coming. It's great.
3: It pays, baby.
0: Day 54 without a car. So that's almost a dollar a day in dividends. They're pretty awesome. Yeah, no, I haven't got my dividend checks yet. Just a suggestion. And then I have to go through some rigmarole to, like, sign up to get my... I got to qualify for it. I don't know what it is. I'll skip it. State Farm can have it, like everything else of mine.
1: They got to pay storage fees.
0: Right. The storage fees are killing them right now.
1: But it turns out.
0: For not getting anything done. Brady, I saw that your way of the world is going to win. The future belongs to the Brady brain. It is. It's a mentality that you've been fighting for years. And it's going to be the norm now. I saw a story last night on television where a teacher in Texas had noticed that her classroom of fourth graders were farting all the time on each other. So she created Fart Corner in her classroom to be like, it's a natural thing and kids shouldn't be ashamed of farting. Yep, they should. They should absolutely lock it up. But now she's got every time a kid gets it, she goes, we just don't want it to be a distraction. What's more of a distraction?
3: Not a big deal.
0: Than a kid standing up, walking across the room, gassing out a corner. And then spray an air freshener. That's the bigger distraction. So,
3: some moms are upset, too, because it's like, well, they responded like, what if they need to go to the bathroom? Oh, they can go to the bathroom anytime.
0: Why don't you go fart in the bathroom? Yeah, they can just get up and leave whenever they want. But if we're going to start farting on each other and making that like a normal, then so's peeing and pooping. I mean, how long until a fourth grade fart corner turns into diarrhea corner?
3: They're the ones you have to
0: contain. The fourth graders, and then they come home, and you've got company, and your kid's farting all over the place. Look, what's normal? It's not normal. Knock it off. This is not a thing you should be. Encourage them to clench it up. Don't do the Brady method of like, it just happened. No, it doesn't. You were built with a sphincter to lock that down so you could be a social creature without being a pig. Burping, farting, you're supposed to hold them in groups.
3: Teacher thought it would be funny.
0: No.
3: And then you know how that would work. There would only be two people in that class who would use it. Two guys that fart
0: you
3: in the class.
0: And the farting kid. And the teacher.
3: Hey!
0: The teacher, you want to put that, your brains back on it. She didn't want to be funny. She wanted to be caring about the children's needs. And holding farts can make them uncomfortable. And I want the kids to be comfortable. No, f*** you. The kids are.

0: supposed to be. If they got to fart so bad that they can't contain it, they're in fourth grade and their sphincters are already that broken. Lock it down. Get up and fart in the corner. You imagine that?
1: I can't imagine. No, I think that would be very like embarrassing.
0: What about? Of course it would be. What about like in a boardroom?
1: But you're not forced to do it. Again, she was putting it up there.
0: No, she's putting the mentality up there to say, just go ahead and let loose. Because that's, she's a pig. If you're sitting in Tripp's boardroom and you go, I'll be right back. And then you just walk so. See? And people like you find it hysterical. And that's the that's what we've got to stop.
1: No, I'll be right back.
0: I'll be right. Well, that's what I have to say, Brady. I have to. People are going to wonder why I just got up and stood in the corner.
1: Toot.
0: And then he just stands in the corner. Maybe he lets one of the KDKB ones loose. Oh. And then he just grabs the air freshener and sprays. Everybody's going to know what you did.
2: Did that dude just get up and in the corner?
3: But on the flip side, what if, like, you know, like Ed sitting in the meeting, excuse me, Tripp, I got to go over here, and then goes to poop corner.
0: Ed goes and gives one.
3: Jesus.
0: Come on, Ed.
1: Oops, now I got to go to the bathroom.
0: We had cabbage last night. Well, now you're making me have to do it.
1: Half hour of farts.
0: Yeah, so don't. And this, and it's a viral video now of kids farting. It's going to be a diarrhea problem. They're going to have a diarrhea problem soon.
1: I think it's, I thought the corner was shut down.
0: Yeah.
1: After she got all the.
0: Oh, no. She's more in. And here's the thing. You normalize this 6 months later, you got burping banister, you've got booger pantry. You start letting kids go
1: that's
0: with what's.
1: That's a great idea.
0: Yeah, see, that's what I'm talking about. You're going to turn them back into the wretched little pigs they used to be.
3: Sound just like this in a boardroom meeting?
0: Yeah. Ed's in the corner. When Ed's done farting, Chuck Mangione, we'll get back to find out what the P&Ls are. Now I gotta go. Now the smell of cabbage. Totally normal behavior.
1: That was a good one.
0: And then some lady gets up and goes,
2: it's not a back one.
0: Hey! There's no such thing as corner.
2: But it's natural just like your farts.
0: Quit on us.
1: Suspended for a week.
0: Kelly? Quit it! Sounds like Mr. Ed needs another sugar cube. Get her out of here. Now they're all doing it. Gardner, no.
1: Who's got apples?
0: No, no, no. This is fart corner. Corner's over there. Keep it up. Keep it up and you'll have a cue corner. Ed, are you done? Jesus, he's going for the solo. It is nice. It feels so good. Anyway, fart corner is a terrible idea. You're supposed to train your kids to lock it up in case you have company or they're ever in an important situation where you can't just wander over to a corner and fart in it and come back and be a normal day. Like, you're amongst the dudes. Like, like we could sit here and go, and just joking around about it. But we're not in some sort of meeting with, we know each other.
1: And that's how it generally happens in the classroom, too. The one guy just.
0: Look, it never happened in the classroom. Like, if a kid farted in the classroom, he was a pariah. If anybody farted in school, they're like, oh, that kid farted on everybody.
1: Who farted?
0: He was shamed. Chris Gilbert. Greatest moment in the history of Mesa Community College ever. 5,000-pound Chris Gilbert sat, turned to me and Mark Olson in a math class from 7 to 10 on Thursday nights. Looked at us and said, anytime you need me to fart, I can do it on command. And Olson and I looked at each other, you got to be kidding me. Sure enough, turned to him, all right, Gilbert, let one loose. Right in the middle, like an hour into class. 3-hour night class. Gilbert starts working his fat ass in that chair, and I mean, this dude was a beast. And poop shoots out of the crack of his ass, right up his back. Right, rooster tails right up his back. And he couldn't get out of the desk because it was kind of, he's so fat. He stood up the whole desk and walked it to the hallway.
3: It's like Belushi and the Blues Brothers.
0: Yeah, dude, it was horrible.
1: The duck waddle.
0: Comes back, hour and a half later, with 30 minutes left in class, sits down like, you came back?
3: He's
0: Jesus
3: proud, huh?
0: Christ, Jabba. You should have dropped this class immediately. I didn't know I had one on deck. Mark Olson and I were laughing for 4 hours. Yeah. So you know what? From now on, all listeners should let one rip every time you're around John. Quit bitching about nature. It's not nature. It's tact and social, being socially cordial. You don't just fart on people. If you farted on me, it'd be funny. But if we're in like a meeting or an important, like, you know, it's somebody, it's a classroom. Somebody's giving a talk.
1: There's class.
0: There's class. There's class. You can't spell it. You can't spell classroom without C-L-A-S-S, class. You also can't spell it without ass, so I understand your second argument, but come on. Please. That is enough.
2: I think since we're farting so much and we can't control it.
0: No. We start suspending kids for it.
2: Fart again and you're suspended.
0: But it's natural. So are boners, pissing, pooping, all of it's natural.
1: That's, we're not doing it in school.
0: Yeah, we don't have a corner for everything your body wants to do. No, you have a moment where you're like, ooh, I got farted so bad, but we're in public. This is embarrassing. You should be shamed by it. And then you get to people like that.
3: Who should fart on John every time he talks about nature?
0: All right. Well, then I hope in nature a mountain lion eats you. It's not nature. I saw this last night, too. This bothered me. Evidently, there's some stuff resurfacing about the dude who plays Spider-Man, that Andrew Garfield guy played Spider-Man. And a while ago, he said, we should make him gay. Like, that was a suggestion for the next Spider-Man, that he had a, like, MJ was a man. And his quotes were like, what's wrong with the bisexual Spider-Man exploring his sexuality? I'm like, did you hear yourself? That's what's wrong with it right there. Yeah, I don't care what he's... I don't want his sexuality to be explored. Who's going to go to that?
1: Then he's going to get all political next.
0: I don't know. Well, yeah, but yeah, he starts caring about, like, he's marching. I'm like, yeah. I don't need Spider-Man to be. He's kind of like Spider-Man. So what's wrong with him being straight? That's the thing, everybody. What's wrong with him being gay? Well, what's wrong with him being straight? Nothing. But, I mean, can he explore his sexuality? I don't want to see him shooting spider webs on a dude. No. I'm going to see him trap a guy's. No.
1: Do a separate character.
0: Be gay Spider-Man.
1: Yeah.
0: Have his brother, like, or his cousin.
1: Hey!
0: Yeah. And the webs aren't coming out of his wrists. Gay Spider-Man got me.
3: Not necessarily webs either, but.
0: Your webs are all wet. Stinky.
3: Gotcha.
0: What? You can't fly from building to building with that.
3: Want a bat?
4: Did you plant a sisu tree over there? What is this?
0: I smell gay Spider-Man. That's what I'm going to say about those trees. But he's like, what if the MJ character was a guy? Why can't we discover that Peter Parker is exploring his sexuality? It's not groundbreaking, so why can't he be gay? Why can't he be into boys? Why does he have to be? Why can't he be into girls? And then he said he wanted Michael B. Jordan to be Peter's love interest. Apollo Creed's son. I don't know what the hell I'm thinking about, but... You imagine how weird it would have been? Remember that Tobey Maguire one where he was upside down and she peeled the mask off and gave him a kiss?
1: Hot.
0: Imagine that was Apollo Creed and Rocky now, because that's kind of what... I'm fine with gay Spider-Man, but I don't know that anybody's going to go see gay Spider-Man. We wouldn't even go see Girl Ghostbusters. I don't think gay Spider-Man's on anyone's
1: list. Put him in that white outfit.
4: Or Ocean's yeah. 8.
0: He's just in all white. You look like a sperm. Stop it. Stop that gay Spider-Man.
4: You have the David guy from the Realtor show.
0: David Bromfield.
3: Yeah. Ooh, this looks like a case for gay Spidey.
0: Oh, I'm shooting my webs. Oh, God. I'm trapped in his web-like goo. What is this? How come he's got so much of it?
1: So many different scenes, you know, where he's, you know, has to leap into his... suit, like he's at a drag brunch or something, and yeah, someone attacks the building.
3: Oh, great, more crimes.
0: Spider-Man does whatever a Spider-Man. What the hell are you doing, Spider-Man? Oh, it's the other one. It's the gay guy. Remember Ace and Gary, how funny that was? People want that to be like something we take seriously now. Even gay people wouldn't go to that. I want to see Spider-Man shooting loads on guys. That's what heated rivalries for. You watch hockey players shoot loads on each other's faces. That's we'll let housewives go to that. Gay Spider-Man. Seems unnecessary. That's all I'm saying. Sure, is it possible? Yeah. Would it bother me? Yeah. Gary makes a good point. We'd have to change the name to Peter Puffer. That's exactly right. I'm Peter Parker.
5: And I'm Peter Puffer.
0: He's gay Spider-Man. But I like Spider-Man being heterosexual. I don't think there's... And saying that isn't against gays. I just prefer one way over the other. I like to know that after fighting crime, Spider-Man goes home and splits MJ in half the proper way. None of that weird stuff. I don't want to think of Spider-Man blowing a dude when he's done fighting crime. Like when Sandman shows up, he's not going to like blow him out of New York. It's not.
1: Maybe that's the next round that they'll do as a brand extension Superman.
0: All the gay. Well, yeah. That's a brand new avenue.
4: Well, they all wear tights. So, you know,
0: they all come. Well, Robin's been gay the whole time. Oh, yeah, it's a matter of time before Batman and Robin. We know that one. It is kind of a dudes in tights thing.
4: Those little slippers that they're all wearing and stuff like that.
0: But then, like, Andrew makes a good point. You can't call them Spider-Man. Have, like, Spider-They or Spider-Them.
4: Spider-Them.
0: Yeah. Spider-Them.
4: Yeah, that kind of works.
0: He's a Spider-Them.
1: Spider-X, Spider-Y.
0: No, don't get into that. The WNBA, they get mad when you start going on chromosomes and facts. And
1: Spider.
0: Stuff.
4: They could have Edward James Olmos doing it. He can be Spider Latinx.
0: Yes. I don't know how to say spider in Spanish.
4: I don't either.
0: Spadero. Hancho. Spadero Hombro. Is it we hombre? Hombre, spider hombre. Find out how Spider-Man is said in Spanish. All because right. I would go to Mexican Spider-Man. Because his webs would get people pregnant. That would be great. Mexican Spider-Man would be amazing. Hancho, what would be? Hombre. Whatever spider is hombre. Right? To make him cool. Ultimo hombre.
4: I don't know.
0: You can't say Spider-Man
4: no,
0: in Spanish.
4: No, it's Spider-Man.
0: Yeah, because they do that. That's when they get on the news. How'd you go back? Spider-Man.
4: Like, oh. Okay, here, when I separate the...
0: Yeah, spider and man.
4: When I separate it the way... Hang on a second.
0: Spider, I don't know. What's man?
4: I think so.
0: Hombre. Hombre's man.
4: I think so.
0: Ultimo hombre.
1: Senor.
4: So it's...
0: Senor is mister or sir, right? Not man. Hombre araña. Hombre araña. Sounds a little gay. Oh, you got the thing?
4: I think so.
0: Oh, you're playing.
4: I got to kill the Chuck Mangione that changed over to something else.
0: Love theme. That was Shaft.
6: Hombre araña.
0: Hombre araña. Yeah. So I can't wait for the new X-Men movie with all the trannies and mutant powers. They did that a little on The Boys. I don't care about the gay superhero.
1: That
0: I just...
1: Nightcrawler. Is Alan Cummings, I think.
0: Oh, yeah. Well, he can't help it. That dude tries to be straight and ends up making me gayer. It's weird how... Alan Cummings is... He's all proud of it. He's gay. I mean, it's in his last name what he loved. He, like, named himself after his favorite meal. Alan Cummings. See what I did there? Anyway. Gay Spider-Man seems unnecessary. 7 o'clock word is voyage, by the way. If you want to pop that in there, you can win that trip to sea we're going to give you, which is a beautiful thing. Voyage is the one.
4: Trip to seed? What?
0: Not a trip to seed. Okay. A trip to seed.
4: No, we're still on Gay Spider-Man. Sorry, my bad.
0: Trip to seed is not it. No. That's not right.
1: Load them up.
0: You can load up for the trip to seed, but that's not right. I don't know if you saw this, and this scares me to death. A lady got cured from her Lyme disease by being stung by bees. She got attacked by a bunch of bees. She had Lyme disease. Couldn't get away because she was slow from all the Lyme disease. And then she went to the hospital and they're like, you're all better. We didn't think to check bees. I mean, the Asian kid in Texas found cancer cures in clams the other day.
1: Yeah, so it was like a honeybee or was it a...
0: That's a good question. I don't know. But
1: because you want to use the right bee.
0: Yeah, you don't want to go out just getting stung by bee. If you got Lyme disease, let it... don't just go batting around on hives.
1: I tried a wasp.
0: Yeah. It's the bee venom's main component is melitinin? Melitinin. And it kills Lyme bacteria, and they didn't know that.
1: It's amazing.
0: It's not medically approved, but this lady, Ellie Lobel, just three kids, was attacked by a horde of Africanized bees. Ooh, it's like blacked.com. Only with bees. They're known as the killer bees, Brady. You got to be careful with them. Not the black. Well, I guess. Lobel shielded her
1: How many
0: eyes.
1: Stings did she have to take?
0: I don't know. I mean, I don't know if they counted them out or what had happened, but she just heard this in the distance.
1: What is that? They're coming. They're getting closer. My Lyme disease is making so I can't really... They're here.
4: I thought it thought a 9-volt battery would cure it, but apparently
0: no,
4: not.
0: Nope. Nope. The Africanized beast showed up, though, but they she's a 45-year-old lady, and she was in California because she was dying from Lyme disease. And literally, like, in the hospital, dying from Lyme disease, and went outside for a minute, and the bees got her. Like, God hates this broad. And then the bees attacked her, and she went back in. She goes, I feel horrible from the bee stings, but I actually feel pretty good about the Lyme disease. They started testing, it was gone.
1: That's crazy.
0: That's nuts, right? Lyme disease treatable if you get it in time. I don't know how you get Lyme disease.
4: I don't either.
0: You get ticks, right? You have ticks on your body. But yeah, now we're just finding, so like, nobody thought to look at bee venom for curing stuff. Like, it's a something. We should, like, scorpions could probably cure some stuff too. Let's milk a few of those.
1: That's big bucks. Remember, we want to start our own milk.
0: Yeah, because there's a lot of money in milking.
1: Millions of dollars.
0: Who knew? Yeah, 15 years she's had this Lyme disease and been killing her. She was literally in a, she had to move from England to California because they're like, this is the only place that treats it as bad as you've got it. And sure enough, and she solved it. And I saw another thing last night. I was drifting off, and they had this little, it was like kind of a documentary thing about a lady who was, like, she was talking to other women. It was on a YouTube thing. And she was trying to get permission. Her husband died from the cancer. And the oncologist and her were there. And basically, I found the article, too, which was even better. I fell for my husband's doctor. Was it his fault or mine? So while her husband's dying from terrible cancer, the oncologist was there.
4: Scary's wife?
0: Yeah, kind of that. And she started to have, like, you know, he's such a one. Her husband, like, she had to prove, like, all she was doing was try to prove to her friends that she wasn't a slut. Because she's like, and then my husband texted a friend of his. And it said, we called the doctor our fella. And it said, when I'm gone, I want you to marry our fella. And then, but he accidentally texted it to his friend. Accidentally, see, it was an accident. Bullshit. When he was out from his chemo treatment, she grabbed his phone and did a fake text to one of his buddies. I meant to send that to my wife. How embarrassing. So it covers her tracks on her banging the oncologist. Wow. Just wait for him to die. She's like, he was boyish, tall and lanky with big feet, stylish glasses that still somehow looked nerdy on his youthful face. Ian, my husband, liked to tease me that I had a crush on him. But I didn't. I waited for Ian's heart to stop.
1: Oh, man.
0: She didn't say that. I added that last
4: part. What a whore.
0: You can bang the doctor after, but I mean, you know, don't go public with it just because she's ashamed. If you end up marrying, it's like the Bidens when Hunter married his dead brother's sister and stuff. Like, you just keep that quiet. That's a family secret. There's nothing to be proud of. Your husband dies from terrible cancer. You can't date the oncologist that... You can't. If you do, you have to act like you met later.
4: Maybe she's upgrading. And you certainly, he worked at, like, QT or something, well, and, you know...
0: Very possibly. But you certainly don't go public with it and end up on Apple on the, you know, in the New Yorker telling your story. It's like, was it his fault or mine? It's yours. You're involved. Both of you did it. And the oncologist nailing the wives of the dudes that he's... That tells me the treatment could... Like, if they started this right before, maybe I'll miss a treatment or two. We'll get rid of this guy. And he starts giving him extra pain meds, so he's kind of out cold. They were doing it on top of the guy. I'm not really upset about them finding each other. I'm more upset about them being so public about it, making it... That's the fakest thing I've ever seen.
5: My husband, right before he died, texted his best friend that he meant to text me, but it went to his best friend and it said, I think you should marry our fella.
0: And the doctor went out because the dying dad was in so much pain. The story's horrible. He's in so much pain, he went out to talk to the daughter. And he started to talk to her like he was like,
5: he was caring for my daughter so much because their daddy couldn't be there. And he went out to just try to get her some water or anything. And my daughter said something so adult. She's like, I just want to see my daddy's CT scan.
0: And the doctor's like, no, you're going to see me around the house a lot more starting next Tuesday. It's crazy. And then she started to say the stuff like, we were actually struggling as a couple before the cancer. So I was going to leave him, but... This should be the thing should be saying, instead of by Molly St. James, it should say, by bitch. Who even brings up?
5: No, we were going to get divorced anyway, so it's okay that I tried to f*** the oncologist. But the accidental text to his friend, that clears me, right?
0: No. Bang the oncologist quietly on the side like a decent person.
5: We became Facebook friends shortly after my husband's passing.
0: Oh, I bet you did.
5: It was inspired by my ex-husband's love of shared sports.
0: Oh, I thought you were going to divorce that piece of shit. I thought that was...
5: He came to the house and blew up a surgical glove on his head like a balloon, the way Howie Mandel used to.
0: I was just going
5: to
0: say.
5: All the kids started laughing, and we started to meet regularly. And what started as a goofy crush when my husband was dying from awful cancer became the traction when Ian told his friend... Remember when I told you that text about he had told his friend that I should marry the doctor...
0: Crazy. His lightness made me feel better about the intensity of my grief. You mean the grief you had for the guy you were going to divorce, you didn't like him? You brought that up in the story, too, like how he was, you weren't happy with him. Till he started dying so you could get attention. You're the worst person alive, lady. Crazy.
1: That's what those, a lot of the like cancer doctors say. Man, I'm slaying it.
0: No, they got to be killing it with all these lonely broads.
5: Could you get me my orange juice? In a second, I've got to blow the oncologist.
0: My God. Figure it out, lady. But that is not the right thing to put in a story. And it went, kind of got traction. It was on YouTube, and she was, I think it was her, sitting with other people. It was maybe somebody else playing her part. Other ladies were like, that's beautiful. What a beautiful love story. I'm like, what? The dude's dying. It's not a beautiful love story. That's a look at me. Can we have it be about the dying cancer guy for 5 minutes rather than your emotional needs at the time?
1: He's gone, John.
0: Yeah, he is now, and I get it. At least lie and give it a month. Say the oncologist came to the house and...
5: It's okay, right?
0: It's okay. You're asking for permission, which means you've got tons of guilt about it.
5: I was going to leave the dying guy anyway, but he just started dying so hard. Once he started dying hard, I became a good wife for a little while, so people noticed me. I'm a good person. I was going to leave him before the cancer. When I found out I had cancer, I stuck around. And then I f***ed the oncologist. You're the devil.
1: Now she wants to get serious with him. Like, whoa, whoa, whoa. I was just helping you through this process.
0: Yeah, whoa, whoa, whoa. Put it. Hey, pull your pants up there. Ah, that is not the corner you're supposed to do that in.
5: But he's dead. Shouldn't we explore ourselves? What the hell? The guy's still warm. So am I.
0: What the f***? Oh. What is wrong with you?
1: You want to marry me, right?
5: Yeah, this is... We spent a lot of time together.
0: Yeah, your insurance was paying me. I had to be here every day, you dumb... Get out of here.
1: It's part therapy.
0: And take that big wet sandwich you got between your legs and take it somewhere else, you weirdo. Go mourn your husband for 5 minutes.
5: I was going to leave him anyway.
0: I don't give a... Ugh. How am I supposed... Maybe your is a carcinogen and it caused this.
5: Oh, my oncologist is leaving me.
0: No, your husband's dead. I got no business with you anymore.
1: Hey, we had a spectacular night at the wake.
0: It was pretty
1: fun.
0: Can
1: we just move on?
5: Bend me over this coffin and give me what for.
0: You want me to f*** on the coffin of your husband?
5: Well, I was going to leave him anyway.
0: Oh, yeah, I forgot. Before he got cancer, so you could get all sorts of credit for being a good wife that you didn't leave.
5: Right.
0: At least Gary's wife had the decency of leaving him while he was dying.
7: Oh.
1: Everyone else. Yeah.
0: She was a bitch, but...
7: Because wasn't there his friend going to pick him up to take him to the doctor or something like that? Or no, he was going to bang her and then...
0: the neighbor saw him wandering around in a fugue state, took him to the hospital. But he was going to his house to bang his wife. Gary wasn't supposed to be there. Hold on a second. I was coming to pick up your wife. Are you okay?
8: No, I got a lot going wrong.
0: Crap. All right, well, I'll drop you off at the hospital and come back and your wife later.
7: Damn blue balls.
0: Yeah. Now. Hey, maybe I should grab his phone and text some of his friends accidentally that his dying wishes that you nail me.
1: All the family and friends are throwing a handful of dirt on the coffin. The doctor goes by the...
0: Take that, Ian. That's one less load for your wife, but trust me, I got more. I'm like Doritos. Crunch all you want. I'll make more. Crazy. The whole story is like,
5: I didn't like we were getting divorced, but I stood by his side like a decent wife. I'm like,
8: What the? This is a story about you. Your husband's dying of cancer. You didn't like him anymore, and you still want people to feel sorry for you.
2: And then I f***ed the oncologist.
8: Right. This isn't better. You're horrible.
2: Oh. You don't know. We took the first insurance installment after Ian croaked from cancer that we didn't care about. We took a trip to the Bahamas in Ian's honor, spread his ashes all over. The oncologist f***ed, and I snorted him off.
4: The oncologist spread him, all right.
0: Yeah. Oh, yeah. Hey, Ian wants you to spread your legs so we can spread these ashes.
2: Oh, pour my dead husband in me.
0: I'm a doctor, and I know this is bad, but I'm going to do it.
2: Fill me with my dead husband's ashes. Oh. Stuff them deep.
1: There's 500 women in t-shirts with that right now.
0: Oh, yeah, the Lindsay Clancy broads. Did I send you guys the dude that finally went on TV with one of them?
8: Oh,
0: yeah. Like, she's a murderer.
2: You're a misogynist.
0: No, I'm not.
2: Don't interrupt me. I'm done with you. Shut up.
0: And he's like, she's a murderer. One of the kids tried to run away. She caught him in the hall, drug him back in to kill him again.
2: You don't understand what we relate to. She had postpartum.
0: No, she's a murderer.
1: And then I didn't know the fun fact. Like I said, that they had a nanny?
2: Yeah.
0: Oh, she came from money. They had a nanny. She still had postpartum depression.
4: Oh, see, I thought she was a hillbilly.
0: No.
4: At first, because I haven't looked that far into it.
1: But
4: yeah.
1: I thought she was just, you know, being stuck with the kids so much.
0: Yeah.
1: And
0: some lady goes on a news channel to defend postpartum depression as a reasonable excuse. And that's why everybody's in Lindsay's corner. And the British dude was brilliant.
1: No, she lost it for 15 minutes.
0: 15 minutes of disease. Which I understand there are two cures for. Your kids get old enough, or they don't. But either way, you're out of it. You don't have it anymore.
1: It's a tight window.
0: Yeah, it's like having mom SIDS. Like, you want them, you're going to get one of these. And then you try to fight through. And then a couple years later, you're like, I don't have it anymore.
1: But that's not the psychosis. That's the actual...
0: Well, psychosis is something completely different. Yeah, postpartum depression is just like baby blues. But that lady went on a news channel to call a guy a misogynist for disagreeing with the fact that Lindsay Clancy murdered her kids.
2: You're a misogynist!
0: Why?
2: She didn't know what she was doing.
0: That's worse! Put her in jail extra for that, then.
4: That guy was great.
0: He was awesome. Yeah. Do we have that? Can you get that clip pulled up? That dude is awesome. And then they showed the clip of the ladies outside of the courthouse. It's doubled in size. You'd think the shame would make that group of pink-shirted ladies outside the Lindsay. We're with you, Lindsay. We love you. He's driving by cheering. And they're cheering for her. Like, so what weird. The hell is going on with this case? It's getting weirder and weirder.
2: You don't understand. You're a man.
0: No, I understand murder. I don't think you have to... I'm pretty gender fluid on that deal. I don't care what you identify as. When you murder people, your excuse goes out the door. Unless it's self-defense. But trying to tell dudes you just don't get postpartum. I guess not. Shouldn't, because this is all it's going to do is unlock the door for a bunch of broads to start killing their kids. That's all this does. It opens the door to say, hey, that's pretty valid. You can go to court with that one and maybe get away with it. Nope, we're not buying this one. You can have PMS. We lost that battle. That made-up thing is whatever. This? No. I see through it.
2: I've got the baby blues.
0: Uh-oh. Hide the knives and the shoelaces. She's going to start strangling the kids and come after me next if I don't agree with her.
1: I can't imagine just being part of the family. Like, her parents, if she has brothers and sisters or whatever, you're going through this whole thing. Like, ugh.
0: Well, you know, you're going to support your kid and stuff.
1: I know.
0: They aren't, but they also want her in jail. Like, she admits she did it. That's enough for me. They're going to deliberate on how long and where to put her and how to pay her. Watch this. This is a good one. You got it, Brett?
4: Yeah, hang on.
0: Let me get the sound on. Oh, the sound's off. Hold on. We'll get her on her.
4: Should be good.
0: Can you start it over?
9: I can't. I'm cheering. These are man-hating women that are standing outside. This is what it's about. They think the husband did it. They're crazy. They've lost their mind.
10: Do you know why
9: they're waving for a murderer?
10: Do you know why the woman is in a wheelchair? Did you even notice that she's in a wheelchair?
9: Couldn't care less. She's a murderer.
10: Because she jumped out the window after this happened.
9: So she should have. I'd have pushed her. They say that Lindsay's in psychosis. I think these women are suffering some from psychosis. They've been watching too many true crime Netflix dramas. You know, this was an incredibly privileged woman, incredibly wealthy. She had a nanny, and she's still complaining that she needed help. She could not have got more help from the system that she already have received. This is a murderer who strangled her children one by one. One of the boys ran away, and she chased him down and killed him.
11: Laurie Watkins.
10: What you just said was absolutely disgusting.
9: Thank you.
10: You should be ashamed of yourself.
9: Thank you.
10: And you can hear that he's not. Okay?
9: Why? Because it's true.
10: You clearly don't care, so pipe down.
9: I don't care. And by the way, men watching this, if you have a woman sat next to you on the sofa who is defending this murderer, you got to think deeply about this. I've seen weddings.
12: So we need to have some empathy.
9: Talk to your women and find out. What are they thinking? They're defending this woman. It's
12: insane. I don't think anybody's defending what she did, but you can have empathy for what she went through and how she...
10: I know many women that this has happened to. No, they did not kill their children, but they also, what you failed to
9: mention... Well, they should be...
10: Be quiet, please. I've had it with you.
9: Oh, my God. We commended they didn't kill their children. She's a murderer.
10: I can't.
0: Look at them. Look at all those women standing outside the courthouse.
13: Standing up for Lindsay Clancy outside the courthouse. They cheered as she drove past earlier today.
0: Listen to that.
14: Sea of pink outside the Plymouth courthouse. Supporters of Lindsay Clancy coming from near and far for day 17
0: videotaping
14: of testimony
0: her driving
14: by. Murder trial.
13: We all relate in one way or another.
0: We all relate.
10: Be quiet, because they did.
0: Unbelievable. We all relate.
15: Says one of them.
5: We all relate to wanting to...
0: The mothering instinct is not to kill them. You don't all relate in one way or another. If you do, check them all into the nut house. I'll bring on gay Spider-Man.
7: I love that guy, though.
5: He was great. Do you know that she is in a wheelchair because she jumped out of the window because she felt so bad about killing her kids? Right, I'd have pushed her. And rightfully so. Good, good. Job half done. You don't feel bad that she is in a wheelchair? No.
0: You know what it's going to create? I'm not saying this because I'm rooting for it. But if you start in with this thing, and if, I don't think she's going to, but if Lindsay Clancy gets off, like if somehow or another, like the jury is hung and she gets to go home, there's going to be about 700,000 Scott Petersons out there. They're just going to, I'm not dealing with this. The second they see the, I've got postpartum depression. Well, I got to get rid of this.
7: I'm going fishing.
0: Because they get out, they get away with murder with this one. I got to, dudes, we need to invent our own.
7: If she's guilty, is there going to be riots in Massachusetts,
0: God,
7: too?
0: I hope so. They're going to raid the Tiffany store.
2: Ah, we have to bust it and loot the Tiffany's.
7: How many bruschetta bars are going to be broken at every wine store?
0: Well, they won't break them. They'll just knock them on the ground. Those are pretty well made. The glasses, though, they're doing. Yeah. The wine glasses will be.
1: 35 Starbucks locations.
0: Yeah. Oh, my God. There's going to be paper cups everywhere with their names misspelled on them. I've never seen anything like this. Like, I've seen a lot of court cases that I've disagreed with and a lot of things where I'm like, I don't get it. This one is the most I don't get it of all of them. Somehow or another, a bad husband, and man, he's not good, is somehow lumped in with his, like it's his fault that she went crazy. No, it's not.
7: Well, they're divorced, right?
0: Oh, yeah, yeah. No, he's married again.
7: Was that, right? Okay, so that was way before all this happened then.
0: Oh, yeah, yeah. No, okay. Yeah, he was
7: so
0: still married.
7: So he saw crazy. A mile away.
0: He wouldn't. He's not a good person.
7: Oh, okay. All right. I haven't followed it that close.
1: There might have been some crossover.
0: Probably.
1: Yeah.
0: Maybe, but not for sure, but probably.
1: Could have been the cause of the breakup?
0: No, I don't think so. I think her wanting to kill the kids is probably...
7: Well, that's always a start. Yeah.
0: We'll go a 1 and 1A.
1: Okay.
0: Murderer and just bad husband. Bad husband's right there with murderer, evidently, in their minds.
2: He should go to jail, too.
0: Why?
2: He knew.
0: What? He got her a nanny. He paid for her life. And what? She got the baby blues.
2: Then he went on vacation with that whore.
0: Yeah, right. You know what? The one whore... you're right. The whore was a bad choice. But one thing the whore had over his wife is she never killed 3 kids. I think that's pretty strong. That's a pretty strong bumble bio.
1: I was joking about the reset.
0: I didn't know. Like, she kept talking about killing the kids and got old. So I went on Bumble and found, like, ladies who haven't killed their kids, which there's an abundance of those. Didn't know it.
7: Shocking.
0: Yeah, that's evidently going to change if Lindsay Clancy walks free.
2: Now we can kill him. Sweet.
0: Oh, I love it. That dude, when I saw that dude, I was like, this is the best. She tried to make him feel, but you know, she's in a wheelchair. Yeah, she jumped out a window after she killed those kids because she felt so bad. Good.
7: I'd have pushed her.
1: She's a murderer.
0: Yeah, she's a murderer.
2: You don't understand. We can all relate.
0: That's horrifying. We can all relate to Scott Peterson. We don't for a reason. We can all relate to OJ. We don't for a reason. It's crazy to say, oh, I relate with that. The guy who killed his family? Yeah. Totally relatable. I'd stand outside the courthouse and cheer for him, in fact. I wouldn't even be friends with that guy. I can't wait to get down there. I've been through it. I've had, I got bonked in the head once and felt a concussion. So
1: those kids were horrible to him.
0: Yeah, I had the psychosis for a minute. I didn't have psych. I just had a depression. I was a little depressed. But I can relate to that. I've had bad days. I've had bad days, and I wanted to slaughter the kids. So I can relate to it. I just never did it. Then you can't relate to it. And all these broads that can stand outside on a Thursday and Friday afternoon and cheer, get jobs. Why are you so mad at your husband?
7: Because their husband's at work.
0: He's at work, breaking his neck so you can go stand in your new pink shirt for $9.99 from Target and yell about how it's all right to kill kids and dudes are bad. Are you crazy? This one had me in the beginning as far as entertainment, and then it just turned into this psychotic nightmare of terrible behavior and misguided everything. Great story still. The Netflix documentary is going to be incredible. And they got to, you know what? For the sake of the Netflix documentary, I hope she's innocent or, like, not guilty. Because that will be the you know why? Because I just want to see the celebration outside. And by the way, keep in mind, these white women that are standing outside this thing are the first ones that hate when, Carmelo Anthony trial went off and they were all like, look at these animals outside of that courthouse supporting a murderer. Because I know those white women were drinking their Postinos and mad when black people are like, we got railroaded by the system. Look at him out there. He murdered it was cold blood. Some decent looking white lady in Massachusetts does it. They all bought this. They bought matching outfits. This case is, you got to get on this thing. Oh my God. It's true though.
7: Yeah, I can't argue it.
0: So using this same logic, a man can forcibly have sex with a woman because of hormone fluctuation. Testosterone over. Yeah, got an excuse built in. We wouldn't do that, though, because we know we have to control ourselves or we go to jail. Yeah. According to the Lindsay Clancy case, it sounds like if Casey Anthony were to come out and confess to murdering her daughter, she could get away with it now because she had the baby blues. Richard Downing has nailed it. Let me get this straight. So to be a misogynist, all I have to do is make sense. Got it. Yep, them's the rules. To be a misogynist in this day and age is to simply disagree with logic. Oh, this is logical and accountable. And if I'm for that, I hate women.
2: You bastard!
0: Okay. Check that one off the box.
1: You're not going to win, bro.
0: Ookie dokie.
2: You have to understand how hard it is to have a baby.
0: Yeah, you guys complain about that all the time. But you're the one who wants them. And trust me, no dudes are running around trying to do this. Never heard a guy trap a woman. I put a bunch of sperm in her. I trapped her. I'm going to have kids. Never happened. That case is crazy. And I love it.
1: Well, it gets the vibe that it will go. Because they're deliberating. I mean, it's not like a slam dunk.
0: Hopefully the deliberation is about punishment. Like, where are we going to go with the degrees of murder? I can see where you're looking at it going, no, this isn't a calculated plan. She had some stuff going on in her head. I'm giving you the postpartum stuff, but I'm not giving it to you as an excuse. So maybe second degree. We'll get down into that crime of passion area. Is that where this lands? You're still going to jail for the rest of your life. We're just not going to fry you up. I don't know if Massachusetts has that. But essentially, hopefully the jury's just like, first degree, And a couple people will be saying
1: well,
0: yes.
1: The first one, she was there on the spot and killed. But when she ran after the other one, that's going to be first degree.
0: For the first kid I'm going to give you that might have been just a break. Then the second one's a plan. And the third one is an absolute devious nightmare of a person who should never be in society.
7: Massachusetts does not have the death penalty.
0: So then we're just debating whether or not she's going to have parole or whatever. She won't.
1: Parole or, yeah, no
0: And
1: parole.
0: They don't put people away for cuckoo. They don't do cuckoo nut houses anymore. They're all canceled. So you can't really do that like the way it used to. All the nut house things got defunded a few years ago. They really don't have nut houses anymore.
1: They have
0: psych wards and things like that. Yeah. They don't have nut houses like they used to with this. The one you were by, they took them all away. Where they put you in the long coat and bounce around a room, and you're good. You've been there for a while, strapped to yourself. It is a crazy story. Very. But fun for all of us who weren't murdered or part of it. And that's true of almost all the murder documentaries. As long as I'm not part of the murder or know the people, pretty good. I have to be in a podcast for the American Nightmares guys who are coming here. And they want me to be part of that because they're doing one on the Zombie Hunter. And my interactions with him somehow or another, they got wind of that. So they want to do that here. It's going to be pretty cool coming up.
1: Which one is the American Nightmare?
0: They're actually part of our company.
1: Okay.
0: So they do stuff for the Gamut Podcasting. When I found that out, I almost turned them down, but they seem like good guys. Like, oh, for this company? No, thanks. It's 7:36. What do you got on the big board of musical treats there, Bert?
7: All right, tons of stuff on the list. Michael Jackson, Dirty Diana, because Bad got released 39 years ago today. Slayer, Raining Blood for the Weather today. System of a Down, Triumph, for some reason. Stone Sour, Motorhead, Killed by Death for Lindsay. Nonpoint, Fozzy, Motley Crue, Metallica, Korn. Twisted Sister, Burn in Hell for Saturday's golf temperatures.
0: Yeah.
7: Judas Priest and Faith No More, We Care a Lot.
0: Twisted Sister's interesting. Brady played the Sebastian Bach, the lead singer of Twisted Sister. Now.
1: Yeah. It must have been their first show.
0: I don't know. I'm not going to run to that, but. We Care a Lot song.
7: I like that.
0: I do too.
7: That's kind of where I'm going.
0: Faith No More, We Care a Lot. Right. That'll be the one we go with. That's the one with their old lead singer.
7: Yeah.
0: That's the guy that died. I'm going to put him on the list for Night of the Singing Dead coming up here. In 2 months. Is that right? September?
1: Yep.
0: Holy cow. What's happening? Yeah, I love this song. This is great. It's Faith No More. We'll put it on the list. We'll get this one out there on Halloween, too. It's 98 KUPD. Wake him up.

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8: Valley weather for Monday. There's a chance of storms. Otherwise, partly sunny and 102. Partly cloudy through the evening with overnight rain, low 81. And that's Monday's Valley weather.
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0: 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Knock it off. That's enough.
1: How many times do you think they redid that? Or like, let's go with this version.
0: His barking at the studio. Yeah. Ronnie, you want to try that again?
2: I thought that was a pretty good cut. Why?
0: Just get up on your stool and sing some more.
2: All right, one more.
0: See, Ronnie was a small man. Little tiny. Small. SMO. It's 7:57. In a couple of minutes, I'm going to give you the 8 o'clock word. In fact, I'll do it now. Hang on to it. Put this in your pocket. It's tap out. T-A-P-O-U-T. Tap out. One word. And we'll put that in the 8 o'clock little code word box there on your app and on the website at 98kupd.com. 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
1: That stuff still sell that brand, Tap Out?
0: Probably. I haven't seen it for a while. Yeah, they had a bunch of stuff for a while. Which is just like having Quitter written on your shirt. Tap out, bro.
1: Everlast is solid.
0: Everlast is great. It's the, you know, like that's almost motivating, Everlast. There was another one I liked called Lonsdale. They had cool stuff, boxing equipment.
1: That's from the gym in London,
0: I think.
1: Yeah,
0: well, Lonsdale's, it's equipment, and they've got mostly equipment, but they have all this Ricky Hatton trained there. A few people. Lonsdale's a big deal in Great Britain for boxing equipment. Tap out, though. That's the one where, like, I quit.
3: I quit clothes.
0: It's 7:58. Tap out is your 8 o'clock word. It's time now for Brady to give you on this odd little rainy morning all the news that only Brady knows. We call that the Brady Report, brought to you by our friends at allproshade.com. We're all happy today, too. Maybe the rain's a little bit much, but we're like, look, no sun. That's how it can be at your house all the time with All Pro Shade. They can knock that thing right out, make it feel like you've got an overcast day on your back patio so you can sit in this beautiful weather, watch TV, do your thing. And if you had your All Pro Shades right now, you wouldn't be outside cranking umbrellas up and down. 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Inclement weather makes these things, you know, sneak back in, just like your body on a cold day. It all kind of sucks back in and gets smaller. 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Brady reporting.
1: Good Monday morning to you, Phoenix. Hello, world.
0: Hi.
1: Happy National Eat Outside Day.
0: Doing it.
1: And National Trail Mix Day.
0: Eat your trail mix outside. Combo those up. By the way, I forgot to say thanks to Scott Haynes, who came out. The funniest listener, and he was at my heckle hole, and he was taking notes on the next foursome, and giving like he's like, look, this guy looks like the skipper from Gil. Like, he had
1: some leads.
0: He had some pretty good stuff. And me and Joey Avery, the comedian, was in town, and he came out and did some roasting too, and he put it all over his side. It was pretty fun. We had three dudes who were morbidly obese, and one guy who was like fat, but next to them,
1: slim,
0: felt pretty good. So. Joey had the mic, and I whispered in his ear, I'm like, the only reason he's hanging out with these three fat effers is because it's the only time his nickname is going to be Auschwitz. And so we nicknamed him Auschwitz, but Joey's like, you go ahead and say that one. And I did it. I brought the room down. And he's like, I should have used it. That's a good line. Said, see? Follow me into hell, Joey Avery. But thanks to Scott and Joey for coming out to the Heatstroke Open. We had the heckle hole is so much fun. We had one of the golfers was a black guy. And the girls that I was going to make from Hopkins' crew, I was going to make them. They're like, I'm not doing it. I've heard what you're saying to these. So I did the thing, and I'm like, I don't think this is going to distract you because you can sleep all night with a smoke detector going and never even wake up. And he just looked at me dead serious. And I'm like, I'm like, you have that serious face. He goes, military. I'm like, all right, let's do this. And then Haynes whispered in the girl's ear after he pulled the, you know, his backswing. She goes, you drive like Tiger Woods right into that tree. And he hit it directly into the tree. And then he just broke up laughing. It was fun. We had a blast. After we lit fires and made things right, the thing was fun.
1: We had some ricochets going off the tent and three times.
0: Yeah.
1: It was fun.
0: There's some, crossfire?
1: Yeah.
0: Yeah, they're getting a few of those.
1: A couple of basis fun facts. The forward pass wasn't added to American football until 1905, 36 years after the sport started. It came with big penalties. A drop pass would cost a team 15 yards, and a pass that didn't touch anyone.
0: It's a turnover, right? Yeah, they used to give the ball to the other team if it sailed through the air and everyone missed it. And keep in mind, back then, they didn't really have pass interference rules. So when the ball was in the air, just beating the hell out of each other all the way through.
1: It's like a jump ball.
0: Wasn't worth throwing it.
1: The first Google Doodle logo was the Burning Man Festival in 1998, because both of the founders were going there, so they thought it would be funny to let people know they're out of the office.
0: It works. By the way, it's 8 o'clock. Tap out. Put the word in.
1: I think we've done this one before, but one of the original names for Twitter's founders, they briefly considered their product was going to be Friendstalker.
0: Should have done it.
1: Still better than X, in a way.
0: X is just hard to say. I X'd it.
1: And the post on Friendstalker.
0: Yeah.
1: The Nazis were the first people in modern history to start an anti-tobacco smoking movement.
0: Way to go, guys. They had some good ideas.
4: It's bad for you. You don't want things inhaled into your lungs that can harm you. Unless, of course, you're doing... Anyway, the reason I say smoking is bad...
1: Try this instead, meth.
4: It's some crystal methamphetamine to keep you away from cigarettes. I don't like anything smoking, except that chimney. But other than that...
1: This dude in Taiwan caught
0: Hitler, Hitler didn't like helping.
4: You stink. Have you been smoking?
5: Jafira, I'm so sorry. These are the things that we are trying to take care of out in the field, and sometimes you get some stress.
4: I don't care how much stress you have, Lindsay Clancy. Nobody smokes.
1: Can you imagine when he's rolling into a building? They're just head worn out. There's not one. Does it smell like
0: sin? Light a candle. Hey, DeFiro's here. We've been smoking. We'll never hear the end of it.
5: He has a point, though. It is bad for you.
1: This man in Taiwan caught his wife cheating with another man after he remotely activated their robot vacuum.
0: What?
1: Saw her with the other guy through its camera feature.
0: There's a camera on the vacuum? Oh, gross.
1: Why? The footage showed his wife embracing the other man and then walking around the house naked while he sat on the sofa.
0: All right.
1: The man sued both of them, because in Taiwan, you can sue.
0: Well, here's the thing. What he should have sued for was, I got you a vacuum. You're just sitting around the house. You could have been doing this yourself. It's like $4,000 for a good Roomba.
1: So he won the case. They were ordered to pay him around $15,000.
0: Nice.
1: But when the wife countersued him, claiming she was filmed without permission.
0: There's truth to that.
6: She won that case
1: and was ordered to pay the husband, or he was ordered to pay her $5,000.
0: $10,000 washout.
1: So he made $10,000, but he also had to do 5 months in jail.
0: For filming her?
1: Yeah.
0: Oops.
6: But did he do it, or was that just a feature of the vacuum?
0: No, he started it
1: to see what he activated.
6: Oh, he activated it. Yeah. That's right.
0: So, on porn, Brett, I'm going to need you to roll over to the site right now and give me a little Roomba cam. See if we got any of those floating around.
6: If you can get into it.
7: It ain't going to let me on this.
0: Well, you've got a phone.
7: Well, what difference is that going to be? You do, too.
0: I'm busy, Brett. I'm busy working. What, are you working in the promo department? Just do what I say.
7: No, I'm awake.
0: Oh, that's true. That's a good point. You're actually not sleeping on the floor. Yeah. You're not sleeping on the ground. That's true. Good point.
1: There's apparently a new trend where men are not showering and not using deodorant before dates intentionally.
0: Pheromones?
1: According to the social media, that's part of it. Yeah. The pheromone maxing, that's what they're calling it.
0: Everything's maxing. That'll go away in a year and I can't wait. So you're pheromone maxing. They get your natural musk. It's supposed to lather them up a little bit.
1: See how that works out.
0: I mean, how many days are we not showering and deodorizing? And plus, they don't live in Phoenix.
1: Just before you go on your date.
6: Is that jerk mate?
0: Did you just...
6: talking to you?
0: Some Roomba.
7: Yeah, I'm not a jerk mate.
0: Oh. So it's for strictly for to see if the lady can tolerate your stink.
1: Well, it's not... You're hoping you're not stinking too much. Right. Just they are getting your natural musk.
0: Right. You can still shower. I get not wearing deodorant and stuff.
7: Just taking a picture of someone who's taking a dump.
1: I would.
0: No, it's just somebody pooping. That's not a Roomba porn. Yuck. Your vacuum. You know, you need more than a vacuum if you're pooping on the floor. That poor Roomba didn't sign up for that.
1: There's a growing number of colleges across the country that are rolling out 3-year bachelor's degree programs.
6: Because they realize they've been scamming them for the fourth.
1: give students a chance to get a diploma quicker.
0: Yep.
1: Save them some money.
0: We talked about this before. It's more evidence that I've been right about college the whole time. None of it matters. They'll scoot you in and out of there faster because they realize that nobody's staying 4 years. So if we give it to you in three? You don't have to be that educated. It doesn't count.
1: So far, at least 70 schools have launched the three-year degree programs.
0: Yeah. And it's not like the three-year degree means you have to work harder and do, you know, extra work to get out. Because you can get a three-year degree.
1: Sure.
0: You know, four-year college, you can get out fast.
1: They're basically on 120 credit hours.
0: Yeah.
1: Now they'll cut it down to 90.
0: Right, less. So it's less qualified when you're done. By their own standard, by saying, we used to require you to have 120 to get a diploma here, but now you don't have to anymore. Well, you don't have to hit the standards we had up until now. Because college is dying and should. It should die in a fire. College is the biggest scam pulled over the American people in the last 40 years, almost bigger than anything else. And the Clintons did it, by the way. I remember the speech when they said, we're now all not going to have single households.
1: Anymore. Everyone's going to get to school.
0: Everybody has to have a job, men and women both. And so, I guess that's kind of going to mean you need college because you can't get one with a high competition will be too strong. And so they started to give you grants and all sorts of loans and put you in debt to get into college. And everybody's in debt.
1: Banks, how would you like to loan some
0: exactly.
1: money?
0: When they called the banks. You know why they were so excited about equal rights for women in the 70s? This very reason right here. It floods the workplace. Everybody's even. So you go, you could get a leg up if you went to college and we can help. And then that became the standard. Look at the rise in financial gains from colleges. Since 1990, prior to before. Look at how much money, just and how many of them there are.
1: And the it's big university, and how much they've expanded their portfolio.
0: Look at
1: land.
0: ASU.
1: How many buildings they own.
0: Was just like, they're a real estate development company. ASU is all over the place. 100,000+ students, they're everywhere.
1: Got a campus out west.
0: They're everywhere. East. Online. They're everywhere. And it's all just to fleece you out of money. So you can get a business degree, get a job. Pretty soon, those trade schools were right. 10 years ago, trade schools were like, you can just come to us and get the same thing, even better, actually.
6: And be done in a year.
0: Yeah, unless you want to get drunk and do drugs and have sex all the time, which is what college actually is. Go have yourself a party.
7: It says sticker price inflation. The average published sticker price for colleges climbed roughly 175% from 90 to 2020. So rising about $13,000.
0: Yep. And they'll say, well,
7: per student.
0: $13,000 per student.
1: That's just the tuition.
0: Yeah. Wow. And that's not even counting any of the other stuff. It's crazy. What a scam college has been to us. But again,
1: ASU's like 16.
0: 16 grand a semester?
1: In state.
0: Semester?
6: You trying to make yourself feel better?
0: Eight a semester. That's pretty reasonable. But they're a volume business. They're going for two.
6: But think about what you said. Reasonable.
0: $8,000. No, but that's pretty good. That's actually pretty good. The in-state but again, they're going for 200,000 people. They're trying to get that many students, so they're volume.
1: And the online isn't what I hear is not much cheaper than.
6: No, but my point is you're going for eight semesters, $64,000.
0: Yeah.
6: Get your
1: and then if you're living there, just add another 16 to 20.
6: Yeah.
0: Yeah. Oh, it's not cheap.
6: Probably more.
0: Hey,
6: than
0: Brett.
6: That. High five.
0: See you in Vegas with our 16.
7: That's right.
0: We'll take $8,000 a semester and go crazy.
7: Yeah. The donation to Dr. Lynn was very much worth it.
0: That was so much. That was our tuition. Mm-hmm. I don't even remember what that cost.
7: Should have been a tax write-off. It should have been.
0: We should have gotten medals.
7: No kidding.
6: Maybe I'll go thank my deadbeat son today.
0: For not going to college?
6: Yeah.
0: He saved you a lot of money by being kind of a loser.
6: Yeah. Well, just that year in Tucson.
0: As a college loser. I'm not saying as a person. I'm just saying, you know, education.
6: College loser, yeah.
0: He's still at the house.
6: Yeah, yeah.
0: And he's going to get out of there eventually.
6: Once he realizes...
0: here we go.
6: His $450 a month in rent and insurance, once he realizes that is cheap...
0: Oh, my God, yeah. Is he paying that to you right now?
6: Oh, yeah.
0: Very nice.
6: Got to pay his insurance.
7: For that kind of price.
0: I was going to say, this kid's making a... Can I come by? Might move in with Alex and we'll split rent.
1: I got two wild Americans.
6: You got to share a vaping room with him.
0: I'm fine. I'm not Hitler. He can smoke all he wants.
1: Hello, my friends. I'm Brady Bogan, and this is your Wild America. We had fish and chips happening in California. The California Highway Patrol helped some catfish cross the road.
0: Oh, they're doing the walking catfish?
1: Yeah. 31 of them were crossing the road. 29 made it. Someone called it.
0: What happened to the other two?
7: They're at Pete's.
1: Looked like it was gutted. They show a picture of them laying on it. They put them on a blanket, and they were able to relocate 29 out of the 31.
0: Cash only. Fresh kill. Well, they're laying in the road.
1: Yeah, they gathered them, and then
0: they took
1: them
0: pictures?
1: Over there. Yeah.
0: Come on. Hurry up. Expedite this.
1: Well, they can... those walking catfish can go a long time.
0: Yeah, look at them all laying around.
6: Come on, a long time. How long?
7: Looks like this Saturday.
0: I was going to say they should have KUPDU crew shirts on. The way they're just laying there doing nothing.
6: That's our new nickname for our promo crew.
0: The walking catfish. They can only be outside for like a minute or two, but they have to be photographed and thrown back. They'll never hear the end of it.
1: This lady in Virginia, Dr. Krista Edelman, was sleeping, and she was dreaming about a field mouse trying to enter her mouth, only to grab a live bat. It flew into her mouth.
0: What? Did she have a head cold? What's she breathing so hard out of her mouth for?
1: Evidently, it weaseled its way in.
0: Oh!
1: And she went and got checked for rabies. Well, she tested negative. But I saw that story, and it had one earlier. I don't have the year on it, but it happened here in Arizona. This 33-year-old lady, Erica Kahn.
0: Hi, Erica, if you're out there.
1: Was taking photos of the night sky at Horseshoe Bend in Arizona. And all of a sudden, a bat became trapped between her face and the camera. And she screamed, and it flew in her mouth and bit her.
0: Right in her cave. And it bit her in a big mouth.
1: She had to go through 7 shots, rabies shots.
0: The series.
1: And because of the gap in our insurance, dropped $21,000.
0: Wow.
7: There you go, ladies. Keep your mouth shut.
0: I like when he chimes in like that.
1: Once again.
0: You know what? You'd have just been minding your own business. Bat would have bonked off your big ugly head and left. But you had to say something,
1: there. Here we go. Here we go. With your mouth closed.
0: There's only one reason your mouth should be open. The only thing I want to hear...
1: For this bat here.
0: The only thing I want to hear coming out of your mouth is spitting sounds. But you had to go take your nature photos, Ansel Adams, and look what happened to you. That big cave of nonsense opened up and bats lived in it.
1: That's your wild America.
6: Did you learn anything?
0: But I'm more confused about the one who was asleep. And had a bat flying around the room.
1: About a field mouse.
0: Didn't wake up. Like, the bat was just walking around? You'd think you'd... And what's going on in her house where there's bats in it?
1: Yeah. I don't know. She's a doctor, too. Must have had the window open.
0: Where?
1: In North Carolina. Or Virginia.
0: Oh, it was here in the States.
1: Yeah.
0: Windows are open. I'll give you that. Maybe she lives in the woods a little bit. Sound sleeper. This girl's on Ambien. And she breathes like Brady without a CPAP. She's got her mouth just gaping.
1: Yeah, if she had a CPAP, she wouldn't.
0: No. She'd have been protected by all the masking.
6: Wow. Guy says, hey, John, you want to know more info about ASU and college scam culture? In 1990, ASU's operating budget was $176 million.
0: It's ridiculous.
6: Last year, $4 billion. For their operating budget.
0: Only the Dallas Cowboys have had a better return on investment.
6: Man, no kidding.
0: College has been insane. And ASU wasn't little.
1: They're claiming they don't make a ton of money.
0: Stop it. Stop it.
7: Are they publicly traded? I'm going to invest.
0: You can't. I mean, yeah, it's state run. It's crazy.
1: The first Goodwill branded record store is opening in North Carolina. Goodwill's getting into the CD.
6: The retro. Vinyl.
1: Yeah. Could be a good move.
0: I guess a great move.
1: Donated stuff mostly.
0: Great move.
1: Now, whether or not you go in there and it's all messed up, or at least they have the staff, you know, put everything in alphabetical order.
0: Yeah, I don't know.
1: Or you have to mill around.
0: You got to just, it's a hodgepodge. Guy Joe says, I agree with you wholeheartedly about college being a scam, John, but I would certainly hope you, if Dr. Lynn went to a college. Doctors, for sure. Doctors, engineers, and even then, it's getting a little tricky with that. There's a few that you get, you know, even
6: tricky
0: teachers.
6: With engineers?
0: Engineers and the AI thing is going to pretty much be where all the engineers sit. But doctoring is hands-on things. You can't really have AI will eventually do it itself, but you can't DIY your liver. So you're going to need doctors. There's a few professions absolutely must have extra education. I totally agree that its purpose is there. But communications degrees? Scam. Sorry, Brady. Broadcasting degrees? Scam.
6: Oh.
0: Business degrees? Scam. Unless you follow through and get, like, all the rest of it. But they're charging you top dollar to just go get more high school.
1: And they're starting to get into the, you know, some degrees that have a little more... You know, in the 3 degrees, it's more, what would you call it, like hands-on stuff. Like the
6: trade.
1: Plumbing, electrical, trade.
0: Oh, trade yeah, stuff.
6: There you go.
0: Okay. There you go. You can get that in prison,
1: yeah,
0: by the way.
1: That was the word I was looking for.
6: Trade. Wow, that was...
0: By the way, you graduated from college. That's what he makes my
6: He's
0: point
6: He's the only
0: for
6: one
0: me.
6: In the room.
0: He's the only one in the room.
6: Right? You didn't graduate from... You didn't go. To where? College?
8: No. Well, I did 2 years, but that's it.
0: Not in college, though.
8: No, I was.
6: Just Mason?
0: I just I did 2 years. I
6: oh,
0: sat
6: you did the AA?
0: Yeah,
6: I have an AA.
8: The associates.
6: AA.
8: Yeah.
0: Sitting at MCC. Got to pay for that.
6: Yeah. Technically, we're college grad.
0: You didn't get yours either?
8: No.
0: Yeah, smart.
8: What am I going to do with it?
1: This last one's a guy who passed away at 51 years old, but his eulogy is pretty good. It says, Michael Andrew Day Simone was born July 23rd, 1975, died Friday, August 21st in 2026. He exited the world the way he entered it, eating pizza.
0: Oh, I thought, and his mom's...
1: He was 51 years old when he died, which is young for a man, but quite old for a dog. So he left the world at peace in the knowledge that he outlived many, many dogs.
0: That is true. Including, unfortunately, this one. I just got this email. It says, wait, that's not the right one. This says, Holmberg, longtime listener here. I was hoping you could give a shout out for our pup, Opie. He lived a long 14 years, but today is his day. Thank you for all you do, Susan. Susan?
8: That was on Friday.
0: That was Friday? Yeah, okay, was Friday. So Friday. Yeah, Susan, if you're listening, you. We're thinking about Opie. Treats and hugs for your puppies in the name of Opie. And Susan, you go out and make another dog that happy. Opie will give you a wink and a nod and say, way to go, Mom, when you bring home another little dog that needs the same amount of love you gave Opie.
1: I don't have any pretty views.
0: All right. Brett, what do you got? Any Roombas?
8: No Roombas. Let's try this one.
0: There we go. Video number one. Oh, somebody's just chucking a volume, brick man. At a car at a gas station.
9: Oh, man,
0: is there cussing in this? Oh.
9: Hey, man.
0: Oh, geez, the lady threw the brick. I didn't know what was going to happen. All right, so she throws a brick at a guy's car, and then she walks away all proud at the Chevron.
9: Hey, she bulls.
0: Yeah.
9: She bulls.
0: I got you, kid. And then she walks away. I don't know what it is. She throws something at a car, and then the dude in the car comes and just comes in flying kick into her back.
9: World star!
10: You weak asshole!
6: You bitch!
0: It's
6: you
0: like
6: weak
0: a,
6: asshole.
0: This is a Tyler Perry movie at the Chevron. And she walks away with some confidence,
8: oh, yeah.
0: too. She threw that bottle at that car. And then this dude just does a flying kick into her spine.
1: DJ Yin Yang.
0: Oh.
10: Bitch ass, how?
0: That's great stuff.
6: Oh, right in the wall.
0: Oh, and yeah. he's chucking stuff.
6: What did he throw at her?
8: I don't know.
1: It looked like a drink because she threw the bottle and it exploded.
0: Watch it one more time. All right, here we go.
1: Hey, yeah, it's like a 2 liter.
0: Yeah, here we go.
8: Gotta keep the dam in there.
9: Hey, man. Damn!
0: That guy does a flying kick like it's the final, that fighter game. What was the thing called? I love that. Finish her!
1: Mortal Kombat.
8: These are just random. So right. we'll just roll. Oh,
0: it's a cowboy in the middle of a...
11: I want y'all to understand something. Here. Oh, y'all know I keep these receipts, and y'all know I'm going to be all about the biz.
0: Is she a sheriff or
11: so,
0: something?
11: So, Miss Jennifer, why you over here talking about people? Why you got in your drawers, bitch?
0: There's a lady holding up panties
11: because
0: to a microphone.
11: These are the drawers.
0: Oh, my God. She's pooping her drawers. Yeah. Like this representative of some sort of organization that's mad in a parking lot at Big City.
8: Conference.
11: You talking
0: No, my God, she's...
11: Your drawers, you ain't know how to wipe your ass.
0: That lady's showing some other suspect's underpants. I don't know who she is.
11: I want y'all to understand something here.
0: I think she's a Black Panther. Look at the patch, has like a fist.
7: Yeah.
6: So, Black Panthers of Texas.
11: Why you over here talking about people? Why you got in your drawers, bitch?
0: She's in front of Big City Foods.
11: That this man said you left and you ain't come back and get him.
0: Oh, God, she had that much poop in her drawers.
6: Wow.
0: Crying loud, man.
1: She's going to win that election.
0: I don't know what she's running for, but that's a strong
7: statement. Here's a video of Rico Blaze just walking down the street.
0: Look at this dude. He might be 120 pounds, and he's got a 40-pound crank. Look at that. It looks like Squidward's nose.
6: Is that the size of the I came here to give you the AIDS guy?
0: No, the I came here to give you AIDS guy was about half of that, but it was still intimidating. That's not a real wiener, is it?
7: I don't know.
0: That's the size of my leg.
1: Man. That guy's going to die if he gets a wreck.
0: Oh, my God.
6: Yeah, all his blood's going to be gone.
0: I wouldn't be wearing pants either.
7: Yeah, no kidding.
0: Walking up and down wherever I'm from. That thing must have been 20 inches.
7: Oh, yeah.
6: Fruit of Loom can't contain that.
0: All right. Oh. All right, here's a lady.
1: Cleaning
0: this is
1: out
0: cleaning
1: her
0: out her lunchbox, and she's reaching down. She's seemingly attractive. She's in shape, looking around on the beach. Oh, she's totally nude, and now she's got something going on.
6: That's a dude.
0: And now some guy just walks by.
1: No.
0: Oh, no.
1: No.
0: He sits next to her while she masturbates on the beach. He gets closer. She's getting grosser and grosser with more time. Now, he's pulled out his small deal, and he's decided to pleasure himself to her pleasuring herself there in Coronado, evidently. Oh, here's another guy or girl. I can't tell. This guy's got gynomasty. He's got huge man boobs. And he shows up out of the water. This is like the cut scene from Odysseus.
7: Oh, there
0: he goes. Oh, and then he's going down on her right there on the sandy beach.
1: He's sand in his mouth.
0: It's going to hurt. Oh, no. And they had to move the Indian guy out of the way. He can't be part of the edibles. And that's all there is.
1: Sanjeet, move.
5: Sanjeet, scoot over. I'm hungry. And hungry for Lady Beach, bitch.
7: We'll just end with this one. This is an interesting one.
0: All right. Here's a lady doing a handstand. Well, she's got like a something tied to the ceiling. She's hanging by her feet, Cirque du Soleil style.
1: That's how they train.
0: This is Cirque du Soleil sex. Yeah. She's performing a mouth hug, and she's hanging from the ceiling. She's beautiful, by
1: the
0: way.
1: That's amazing.
0: And a guy took her shoulders and he spun her. So now she's spinning like a top, all while keeping the wiener.
7: Well, with the Karate Kid 2 music going on in the background.
0: Yeah,
7: but
0: I think that's accurate. Look at her spinning. She's keeping her legs in the hooks of the Cirque du Soleil thing off of the ceiling. She's absolutely stunning.
7: That's it.
0: Everyone should try that with a reasonably sized lady.
1: Not with the first one in the first video.
0: Yeah, I know those TRX bands. I have those at the house. You have to hook them to but 200 pounds max is what you should be hanging off of that.
7: Well, she was right.
0: Oh, she was well. Yeah. The sex swing also has a 250. Yeah.
7: The dropkick broad wasn't.
0: No. She should not be hanging
7: from
0: the
7: ceiling. She'd have pulled the rafters down.
0: She's, your house is going to bow. Well, there you go. What a thing. That should be on our website as educational. Right?
7: I agree.
0: That's
7: but
0: coming up.
1: It's kind of beautiful.
0: It actually was. Can we watch that again real quick, Brett?
7: Oh, yeah, I deleted it. Hang on.
0: She seemed to really enjoy. And that dude's, like, ripped. I think they were performers. They were both in incredible shape.
1: She knew what she's doing.
0: She's been up there before. And they did hey, let's try this. And she started spinning. There's something erotic about every Cirque du Soleil. They always have one girl that's flipping around on one of these things that's hanging. Like when Pink has a concert. But this girl's body's outstanding. Same with him. He's great looking. He looks like if Chris Pontius never joined Jackass. And she's just spinning. She's rotating around, her mouth down on the bits that matter. And the spinning. She's Russian. She's unshaved. This is, and it's shaved into a shape of a heart.
1: Oh, yeah, smoke alarm's fine.
0: Yeah, the smoke alarm's go, and everything's. This is nice. That is, Brett, send me that. I think I'm gonna put a TV in my house and just have this on a loop.
7: Well, the music's so
0: art.
7: Know, yes,
0: that should be in everybody's gym goals with a Z.
1: Walk into the spa with that playing.
0: Goodness. Wow. I just got a What Would Brady Do that turned my head. Sorry. First line got me. I won't say her name. It's 8:26. There you go, everybody. The word for 8 o'clock is tap out. One word, T-A-P-O-U-T, tap out. And maybe we'll get you on the high seas there in November with Fozzy. And Jericho's going to be out there, and get Brad Williams and a bunch of wrestlers and a bunch of people doing all sorts of stuff on an awesome cruise to the Bahamas. You don't even have to like what's going on the cruise. You get a free cruise to the Bahamas. How about that? Tap out for the 8 o'clock word on the app and our website. Get right to it. It's 98. There's your Brady Report.
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6: Valley weather for Monday. There's a chance of storms. Otherwise, partly sunny and 102. Partly cloudy through the evening with overnight rain, low 81. And that's Monday's Valley weather.
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1: It's Soundgarden right there. Fell on Black Days. And it is the 8 o'clock word. Tap out. For about 10 more minutes, we get Tap Out in there. And you can qualify for the Rock and Wrestling Razor NC. It's on the app. It's on the website. Got a thing. Just got an email from a girl named Jenna. Jenna makes a lot of sense. I don't know if she meant to. She said, sorry to email about the Lindsey Clancy thing. Can't get enough of it. I'm with you. Says, but I talked to a few detectives and sergeants in violent crimes, and they all agree she's guilty and should be punished to the fullest extent. They said, what's the solution here? Do we take away all children whose moms have postpartum depression? The only solution to make her responsible for her action and push that women who think of talking about their kids should be in straitjacket. I didn't think of that, but that we just cured postpartum right there with Jenna's email. So, okay, you want us to take it super seriously? Like, don't mess with this. It's very real. We'll admit it's real. Anytime you whisper you've got it, you lose your kids. Because if you're going to side with Lindsey Clancy and you're like, I've got postpartum and I don't know what to do, I'm okay. You post a video online about how hard it is and you're throwing ice into a bathtub and you're crying with your ring light on. A group comes and takes your kids and says, this postpartum of yours, we feel like your kids are at risk. We learned the hard way with Lindsey Clancy. We're not going to do that again. And you lose your kids. I guarantee
0: until you're over it.
1: I guarantee you postpartum is cured within 2 weeks. You won't hear one woman talking about it, and it won't affect anyone ever again. If the mere threat of, oh, there's consequences to you babbling away about your postpartum, we'll take these for a few weeks. Oh, no, I feel fine now. I feel fine. Okay. You whispering around again that you want to kill them, or you're having killer thoughts. Off they go. Or off you go for a little bit. We're going to sit you down in a room. You don't get to see them anymore. Great email, Jenny. The Lindsey Clancy thing has got my brain spinning, but that's a real, that would cure it in a heartbeat. In a heartbeat. It's just like that lactose intolerance nonsense. You never see the people in Africa complaining when we give them dairy. Oh, but it makes my tummy hurt. Okay. When you're hungry enough, you'll eat it.
0: Oh, yeah.
1: It's like when your parents had green beans and liver. And you sit there and stare. You don't get anything else.
0: I wasn't that hungry.
1: So I was never that hungry. I would starve that night.
0: I started intermittent fasting back in the 80s.
1: That's what I saw.
2: The payoff was dairy. Dairy dessert.
1: Yeah,
2: you
1: get some
2: queen.
1: Ice. Well, for you, calm down. We're not there. We're taking him home. I remember that night we went to dinner and Kirby didn't like three meals and you got her three of them. I'm like, my dad would have killed me. You were just trying to keep her quiet. She's like, I don't want this. Push the plate away. They ordered another meal for her.
2: All right, Veruca. What
1: yeah,
2: was that?
1: That's basically what happened. She got three meals.
0: Well, Brady got the other two meals.
1: Well, they did go home with them. Yeah, there were to-goes involved.
2: Yeah, there was not a waste of food.
1: It was not. Brady actually liked it when the kid would get finicky.
2: Wow, darn.
3: More for me. What else do you want? I'm going to order a pizza, too.
1: Either way, great solution to a problem that is not made up, but maybe getting a little overblown with the Lindsey Clancy support. If you are all relating as much as women on TV and in front of the courthouse are relating to Lindsey Clancy, your kids go away for a little while until we do a little analysis of you.
3: I can relate.
1: To the murderer? Let's chat. Let's have a talk. Have a seat at Postino's here. We're going to get you a nice rosé, and you're going to tell me about what you're thinking about relating to the murderer a little bit too much to where you're standing outside in your shirt with a picket sign screaming for the girl who killed everybody that you're with her. Yeah. The kid's disappearing. Great. Watch how fast these ladies are screaming about their postpartum once we say immediate punishment is loss of children.
3: Oh, never mind. It's not that bad.
1: That's what I thought. You just wanted internet attention. Your Instagram page gets more clicks when you're crying about postpartum. Now I see.
3: I had the baby blues. It's no big deal. I'm over it. I'm over it.
1: And then the ones who keep going, no, I still have it. They're the ones who really have it. They're the ones who you have to, okay, this is a real one. That all the Arcadia broads that are like,
3: I've got what Lindsay had, because look at me. I'm as important, as dangerous as her.
1: Give me your kids for a little bit. Caden, Hayden, Braden, Hudson, Hayden. Everybody.
0: Talons.
1: Yeah, Talons. All the Talons getting in the back of the van.
3: What are you doing?
1: We were going to kill him a second ago. We're taking him away from you.
3: I'm better.
1: I bet you are. Imagine that. The cure wasn't from a doctor. It was consequences. Imagine that. Consequences as a cure. It used to be the thing. Meanwhile, we wouldn't have that British guy having to yell at everybody.
3: You're a misogynist.
1: Why? You're the one who says you want to kill your kids and it's normal.
2: Thank you.
1: Yeah, exactly. I'd have shoved that bitch out the window myself. She's a murderer.
3: You're a jerk. You don't understand what we go through.
1: All right, let's have your kids.
3: No, it's not that bad.
1: Okay, then shut up. Like he said, shut up. There's another story I saw this week and I thought was pretty cool until I realized what it really is. There's a name for this. The name of this, I guess, I don't know what's a situation, is heteropaternal super fecundation.
2: Who?
1: Yeah, fecundation.
2: There's poo involved.
1: No, no. Heteropaternal super fecundation. Actually, probably poo, but not having to do with any of this. That's when you're twins with someone and you have different dads. It's very rare, but these two ladies in England. Yeah, yeah, Brett. Think about it. Think about it. So they've got this thing, and the one lady was like, there was a guy named James who she was like, that's your dad. And the twins were like, James was never around or anything. Like, that's weird. And she didn't look anything like James. And so they have this. So while the mom was dying, she put up pictures of James on her deathbed. Like, I guess it's the death nightstand. I don't know what that was. So she put it right there. And they're like, that's James. And she looked again. She goes, damn, my sister doesn't look anything like James. Like, it's not even close. Like, James, something's going on here. And her sister.

0: So mama might have taken a load on a Wednesday and then another one from a different dude on Sunday, and both of them got pregnant. Both the eggs.
1: Oh.
0: Yeah. So what happens is a woman releases more than one egg and then beds more than one partner.
2: Can't turn a hoe into a housewife.
0: In the same menstrual cycle. So then more than one egg must be fertilized by two separate guys, and that leads to the embryos transforming into two babies. There are 20 documented cases on a global scale, but just a quick warning out there, ladies. You're capable of this. Nothing screams mama was a hoe than twins with different dads. Oh, my God. Think of all the D she was taking that didn't get her pregnant.
2: Just two.
0: No, bro. She wasn't loyal to the two. No mama was a hoe, takes double loads in the same day, makes babies with it. She's got multiples on deck.
2: Miracle babies, two miracle babies.
0: And they're like, we shouldn't. So mommy became unwell and wasn't able to formulate any sensible responses to our questions. So when I saw a picture of James, I hadn't seen one in a very long time, and I thought, man, he doesn't look anything like us. The similarity, none. So I got the test. And I just wanted to get rid of this whole deal that this guy might not be my dad, because deep down I didn't believe it. And then we had to believe that we were both of the same father, but when she came back in her test and he was the dad and I came back and he wasn't, we had a lot of questions, but mom was already dead. So on their mother's deathbed, they're like, mama was a hoe. We should look into this after she stopped breathing. And they did. And it turned out, and now they're doing a talk show circuit. Like, this is a neat thing.
2: They're left with a mystery, or do they find
0: out? No, they got the other guy's name is like Ivan or something like that. And he was just a guy that hung around the house. Of course he did. He was getting free all the time. Mama was a hoe. This is my twin sister. Different dads. How'd that happen? Mama was a hoe. I mean, there's only one way to have that happen. Blacked.com. That's how that happened.
2: It was one night.
0: Yeah.
2: I was getting seated by about eight fellas. You going to want to do a test?
0: And I want to know if mom could actually answer how many potential suitors there could have been. Because if you got two going at once, you probably have.
2: It was just Ivan.
0: Five. It's pretty cool. She said when the reality of our different dads seeped in. Alex was the other guy. She said it was conceived by a man called Alex. He seemed indifferent about the whole thing. He just pulled a full shaggy. Wouldn't me? Like, but the DNA said, wouldn't me? You're all 30. It's over. I'm not paying you anything. So they got emotional and they were tortured by it. And they said, my mom had a rough sexual history. I bet.
2: I've been sore, but, you know.
0: Oh, so they were rough on her? Yeah, usually when you're getting finger cuffed by a couple of wangs, it's rough. Mama was a hoe. So if you've got a twin and they keep saying it's paternal, or is it fraternal?
2: Yeah.
0: Fraternal twins. Get it checked out just in case. Mama might have been a hoe. Especially in this day and age where I've seen a lot of videos of ladies. You know, we've got women snorting that stuff off of plates now. God knows. Yeah. And the thing I saw this weekend where clearly Jason Barry should have been there from Channel 3. Four violations. You can't put that in your mouth after it's been in that lady's. Oh, come on. So, you know, it's very possible.
3: That would be the worst, wouldn't it? You find out your mom
2: had
3: interesting. Multiple, like, eggs and seeds, and like there's all sorts of dudes intermingling. It's like a cocktail party down there.
2: Bob Ray was my dad.
0: You got Bob Ray's junk swimming with your dad's junk, swimming with some other guy's junk. It's like the Olympics. That race was not just one batch. There's a whole bunch of countries involved. Yeah, and thank God asses don't get pregnant, because I'm guessing these two, their mom would have had a triplet. Anyway, just check it out. The name of it, once again, is heteropaternal superfecundation. Superfecundation. That's basically Latin for your mama was a hoe. Your mom was full up. She was a little Debbie, double stuff. That's your mom. She's the pink box of Oreos, because there's double stuff in there. Heteropaternal superfecundation. Mama was a hoe disorder.
2: She had a rough sexual
0: period. Yeah, I bet she did. And then the fun thing is there'll be people lined up out.

0: side of the, you know, the DNA thing going, I can relate. I've had multiple loads in there, too.
1: I knew it was Alex's.
0: Yeah.
1: Never know.
0: It's 8:56. We got What Would Brady Do coming up in just moments. Hose, it's 98.
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0: What would Brady do?
1: Alrighty, it's time now for Brady to solve all of your problems. Each and every one of them. Our Wi-Fi's out. You seen that?
2: Oh, it's still going.
1: Is it?
3: Yeah, I got it.
1: What's the password? I don't care. Go ahead.
2: I don't even know.
3: Now I just got it.
2: It's just saved.
3: It's asking for the password.
1: Yeah, that's what it's doing to me.
2: Mike!
1: Is Mike here?
2: Yeah, he's here. Oh, it is out now, yeah.
1: Yours is out too?
2: Yeah.
1: Rain stops the internet.
3: Guest with John Holmberg.
2: Yeah, want to share the password with John Holmberg?
1: Yeah, could you?
3: Let's see. Oh.
1: Share that with
3: back
1: me.
3: On again.
1: Well, I need you to share that password. One of you needs to do it.
2: I think Toledo knows. I honestly don't know it.
4: Mike!
1: We need our IT guy, Mike, in here. Is the promo staff running our internet now? What's going on? It all went to sleep.
2: Yeah, it's sleeping.
1: Yeah, it's in sleep mode. Funny because it's funny. Nope, here we go. Anyway, it's time for What Would Brady Do, and it's brought to you by our friends over at M&P Guns. M&P Guns has Arizona's largest inventory of firearms. Prices and service, it's just hard to beat. You get anything you ever wanted in the world of guns at M&P Guns inside Mo Money Pawn, 12th Street and Indian School. All right. We're organized here. Here we go. Brady, you ready?
3: Ready.
1: Oh, boy. Dear Brady, please don't use my name. I've been married to my husband for 6 years and just found out through his family that he has had relations with a man back in his 20s. Oh, boy. When I asked him, he said he did, and he compared it to trying out food.
2: Brady?
1: And he said, Brady, well, it's sexual. And he said,
3: I don't need to try that food.
1: He said, I should be happy since he knows for sure he's straight. Does this make sense to you men? Thank you. Don't use my name.
3: For some men, I guess they have to go there. You know, I always think of the comedian Greg Fitzsimmons.
1: Yeah.
3: Who came in years ago and said he did a
1: How do I know I don't like thing. It if I don't yeah. try it? And he went in the woods.
3: So he wouldn't try.
1: Blew a guy and said, I don't like it. Yeah. It's not a thing men do.
3: Is it something, could I get over it? Like it for her? Should she be able to get over it? It's the past.
1: Yeah, if he blew a guy in high school or college. I got another one that I can't find.
3: You've done anything that you regretted? Or say, blew a guy. You know, you did something.
1: Yeah, I mean, that's not a regret. That's a life-altering scar. For a heterosexual man. If you're a gay man, it's no big deal. If you're a heterosexual man, that you go to the grave with that.
3: Yeah, you don't tell anyone.
1: I wouldn't have said a word. How does his family know?
3: Because they had to pick him up after the date.
1: And you look like you've been with that Spider-Man we talked about earlier.
2: Yeah, they picked him up at Sodomy Gulch over there. Yeah,
1: exactly. He's all wobbly.
3: I need a ride.
1: Wobbly, covered in like dry milk.
3: He shared it.
1: He admitted he copped to it.
3: Man, I don't, you know, I mean.
1: I just have to.
3: Because, like, I'm trying to think. I know it's a little. It's different. Like, if it's a woman, if it's your.
1: Oh, if she's like going to has a lesbian
3: if
1: experience.
3: Ronnie came to me and said, man, experience.
1: Hot.
2: Yeah, you got pictures?
3: Would that be,
1: would
3: that be a deal breaker for me?
1: In college, you were doing what? Did you videotape this? You were in your prime. What the girl look like? The guys would have all sorts of, because we're cooler. Guys would have all sorts. But I have to think, though, that taking a wang to finish, you know, taking it all the way around the marathon, and then at the end going, you know, that's not for me. I don't see. I don't see. I think. I don't. I can't think that that's a one and done.
3: You
1: it's
3: can't?
1: Like when no, I don't think that's a one and done. I think if you do it once, that you're pretty much
3: you're
1: interested.
3: You're gonna go back
1: in.
3: Again?
2: You want to make sure?
3: No way.
1: No. I don't
3: that
1: think
3: can be easily.
1: Look, no. I don't think.
2: Go
1: no,
2: the first
1: it can't.
2: Time, so.
1: It, not for a heterosexual man, it can't be. A heterosexual man wouldn't do it. Is my point. So I don't think that that's something you just find out you don't like. without thinking, maybe it was just that guy. You're going to try it a few more times. That might. What I'm saying to her is, that wasn't the only time this died.
3: What about not a, thing. A woman that, you know, tried it in
4: like
3: college?
4: You just said,
5: no, that's cool.
4: Totally
5: though.
4: Different.
5: No, that's fine.
1: Okay. Totally
5: yeah,
1: social.
5: That's fine.
1: Totally different. Totally different. One is a billion-dollar industry. The other is, yuck, KDKB. Come on.
4: Where Poop Wiener lives.
1: One is definitely not as socially acceptable, at least visually, or especially in the male community. We can sit and be accepting of it because it's not us. I have no problem with what anyone else wants to do. But it's the bridge builder thing.
3: Yeah.
1: You do it once, it's because you wanted to. You weren't trying to find anything else. You wanted to blow that guy. And you wanted to be gay for a minute. Which means that doesn't just go away. It's, again, it's not a choice.
3: It, that for sure.
1: It's something you, like, I couldn't, like, a dude, I know immediately, like.
3: So you're saying once you, if you're so curious and you try it, you're done. You're going to be doing it forever.
1: I don't think, it's not like, it's not a gateway to more dicks.
3: Yeah, but that's what you're saying.
1: No, it's, think of, like, you always say, you think it's a choice. Everybody else in the gay world says it's not. So if you're. If you're predisposed to go do that to a dude, it's something you like or are interested in or find attractive, right? It's almost the same as saying, I'm going to try one-legged girls.
3: Because isn't the download thing kind of a power deal for guys that
1: it's
3: are
1: gay,
3: like
1: though.
3: It?
1: Like, you're gay.
3: Oh, yeah.
1: Yeah, so that's my point. You're not just like, I'll give this a try. It's coconut. I didn't like it. You liked it going in. You knew you liked girls before you were ever with one. You didn't need to test it.
3: Yeah.
1: You knew what you liked. Like, right? You were a young guy, and you're like, women. Like, I'm attracted to women. Like, that's a thing. And if you were attracted to men, that just
3: but
1: doesn't.
3: I'm sorry, not that one.
1: Yeah, you're just not. Yeah, you're just not. You had your taste.
3: Yeah.
1: But you're like, I'm going to give giant chicks a run. Means you kind of like. If you can rally up for one, you kind of liked it.
3: Maybe that's it, too.
1: You were kind of into it.
3: If you try a giant, maybe.
1: Look, if you.
2: There's no trying.
1: If you have it in your head, is my point is, if you have it in your head, and I mean that in both literal and... If you have it in your head, you were interested in it. It wasn't just like, this might be gross, it might be great, let's see what I like. You were kind of rooting one way or the other.
3: Curious, but then you're gay, right?
1: Yeah.
3: If you're curious, that's
1: pretty
3: saying.
1: Much the second you taste it.
3: You're not...
1: You're fulfilling a gay need. And there's nothing wrong with that. But don't act like it's just something. I'll give this a run. See if I like, frosted mini wheats, which side I'm going to do. Come on. That's why I say it's not a one and done. That dude did it more than once. Because you had a clumsy, miserable experience with a woman the first time. We all did. But we went back for more. Yeah. This one says, so he said he's certain he's not gay because he tried it. I didn't have to have a wiener in my butt to know I'm not gay. See, that's the thing. You're making my point for me here, Kyle. You don't need a wiener in your butt to know if you're gay or not.
4: Now there's that.
3: Like I said, I don't need to try that food.
1: He said, I would say this makes me less gay than this guy. Yeah, I think that's the fact. You don't need to run down the road.
3: You don't know.
1: Yeah. I do, though.
3: I know.
1: Got news for you, Hannon. Justin's a homo. All right, that's enough, guys. All right, from the locker to the trash. No, he's, that would be my only concern. As you found out about the one he's opening.
3: You might lose him to a D.
1: No, you're not going to lose him, but there's a lot more out there that you don't know. And it's best to pull a Brady here and stop scratching at that. That scab
4: just
1: is never going to
4: put the glasses on.
1: Put the glasses on. Valdera, your way right through this. There is no reason to have him open up more.
4: Well, it was about 2 years.
1: Oh, here we go.
3: Yeah, now that it's out.
1: Yeah, because now you're like, is this...
3: Sausage fest.
1: Probably.
2: Just go through his phone, and if you hear this playing in the background, is his ringtone.
4: Oh, it's Gary from work calling?
1: Yes.
4: That'll be a fun call.
1: I wonder if he wants to go have... Have you had the Biltmore wieners? Got like they're super
4: like internationally recognized wieners. Gary and I are gonna go golfing.
1: It's a great phrase, good quote. I don't need a wiener in my butt to know if I'm gay or not. I wasn't unsure of that. And it's okay if you are. But like Thriller, his phrase that paid on Friday was, a dick's not a deal breaker.
5: I boom, no.
1: You're gay.
5: Opinions vary.
1: Yeah. There's some gay in there. It's okay.
3: Yeah, sure, make it seem certainly like it's, sounds like it.
1: But you can't say a dick's not a deal breaker and then go, I'm not gay. I'm like, that's what it is, though. That's the gay part is that. Is that if you're willing to dabble with one, that's the gay thing.
3: Depends on what you're doing with it, bro.
1: And we're all supposed to be so accepting, then listen when I say, oh, yeah, that's super gay. And don't deny it. Don't fight it. It's supposed to be a good thing. This guy eats bananas for the shape, not the taste. Yeah, that's probably true. Sorry about that, lady. But your husband doing it once means he did a lot more than you know. And it may be over. He may have stopped. But he still likes the idea of it. And I bet you if you'd searched his internet history, some of those videos are coming back broad free.
3: He's containing it.
1: David Vasquez. May have the greatest phrase I've ever read in my life. I cannot read it on the air, though. Brady, I'll let you read that to yourself, and your reaction should be... I mean, it's the most accurate phrase I've ever read.
3: Yes, it is.
1: Basically, what he said was, if you're wiping that off your chin, you're gay. But he said it in very colorful language.
3: Said it very classy.
1: This one says, dude, bro jobs are not gay. That's true. They're friends. Oh, God. Adam Hamm. I'm not answering that one either. And yes, it's gay. If you have to ask. That's enough of that.
5: Oh, wait a minute.
1: Hang on. Oh, I got no. The alley is on fire. They're inside. They should be inside. That raining.
3: So she's staying with him?
1: She's just, she didn't sound like she was leaving. She said, yeah. She's asking if it's like something that we did. Oh, yeah, sure. I took a ton of crank in high school to find out whether or not I was gay. I knew!
3: The dude from Bush kind of got.
1: Yeah, he got a
3: little. He's like, everyone does it, right?
1: No.
5: That's when he wrote Machine Head.
1: Yeah, exactly. Closest I was in high school was like not being sure was I had a crush on a girl named Daryl, which was rough. Because you just think about, like, writing Daryl on your...
3: John plus Daryl.
1: Yeah, John plus Daryl was written on some stuff.
5: Yeah, but you mark a rhyme with your shirts off listening to Every Rose Has Its Thorn.
1: Well, that's what made me wonder. But I never once went, I wonder what Mark's taste is. I wonder if he'd be delicious or not. I knew. This guy's probably got something similar to Lindsey Clancy and is now suffering from post-homo F-word depression. All right. It's enough for me. No such thing as post-homo F-word depression. Dear Holmberg.
3: Oh.
1: This is to me. It should be to you. Since I'm in a gigantic fantasy football operation at work, we have these weekly games, side bets, full-season championships, and it's legit. By the end of the year, every single one of us has put in about $1,000. It isn't just four guys playing for Buffalo Wild Wings. It's a monster. We had a woman in our league this year, and she's fallen behind already on payments. She's also extremely hot. We let her in because she said she wanted to play, but already she's killing us on the fees. So last week, I hit her up for the money, and she joked. She said, I don't need to give you cash. I can give you certain favors and cover what I owe. And everyone laughed, and I assumed she was just kidding. Well, last Friday, she pulled me into the office bathroom and gave me what she called a freebie. Afterward, she said, the next one comes off my fantasy bill. So now I got big problems. Wait, she blew him in the... Am I getting this? She blew him in the work bathroom?
5: That's what it sounds like.
1: First, I'm one of the people who collects the money. Second, nobody else knows this happened. Third, she now claims her services are $250 each, which feels completely arbitrary exchange rate, but she made it up and I'm living with it. Finally, she asked whether I'd like to erase the rest of her balance this weekend.
5: Oh.
1: The whole year's fees.
3: I know. Well, no, didn't she, hold on. Is she partially in?
1: No, she hadn't paid anything yet. Okay. She just blew them first. I know the intelligent answer is to shut this down immediately, but I also know what Brady's answer will be, and unfortunately, I'm going to have to start arguing with him now. Do I demand the money or report what happened, destroy the league, or do I accept that our fantasy league has quietly adopted this barter economy? What would Brady do? Ooh, that's a good one.
3: They work together?
1: Yeah.
3: There's trouble.
1: She's already done it once.
3: There's
1: yeah,
3: trouble
1: be,
3: and shouldn't right do this. There.
5: Well, he let her do it, too, so...
1: Yeah.
3: What? No, stop, please.
5: Well, and I guess it depends on what this broad looks like.
6: He said so super hot.
5: Send videos of DToledo and DAKG.com.
3: You're doing this league for people that are players.
5: She's a player.
3: There's a part of them saying, I'm sorry. You don't pay, you're not in. There's a deadline. I'm in one, and the deadline's September 4th.
6: Cover the bill for her if she's going to be giving you the favor.
3: Or you go that route, because he's in a rock and a hard space. Because
6: If he
3: doesn't cover the bill and says you're out.
6: Oh, he's got to cover the bill. That's what she's doing. She's not trying to get in for free.
3: No,
6: she's
3: saying
6: the guys that I blow will pay for it.
3: Well, as long as she's quiet. But I just don't like the office setup. I mean, he's going to have to.
6: Sure, that's terribly bad.
3: Yeah.
6: But you're already gambling at the
3: office. But I'm covering the bill.
6: Heck, is you're going to do it this weekend, you'll pull the full $1,000 for her? Is that what she said?
3: If I have it, yeah.
6: I don't believe you at all. This is not what Brady would do at all. He's just pandering to the cool fantasy football kid.
3: But I'm going to say it's not.
6: Of course you don't bang people at work for money,
3: it's not
6: Brady.
3: $250.
6: No. You don't bang people at work for cash. It's illegal in every direction. You're losing everything to win a fantasy football tournament.
3: Yep.
6: Now, try and get her fired. Try and get her fired. Blown. Set her up. Rig something around the office to make her
3: get fired. She took advantage of it.
6: Yeah.
3: Which she did.
6: Absolutely.
5: Pass her around like a bowl of chips.
6: Or that. She can be in the league every year.
3: Can I ask you if 10 or 15 guys want to get in on this?
6: Yeah, she pays with ass. Yeah, that's a thing. I don't know. It's weird. Says no old boy going to be in trouble when that C word goes to HR.
3: Yep.
6: I hope you had fun with those jugs. Eric, that's true. You don't want to do that. You got to either get her fired or quit your job and then keep it up on that end. But
5: this one's bartering. 250? Nah, 120. We'll take it off.
6: Yeah. This one says, I listened to Juberg on this one. Get the cash or kick her out. Yeah, I kind of agree with him. Get some money out of this. You can't. If it wasn't a coworker, I'd be all over it.
3: Look, I appreciate what you did the other day, but I'm sorry. It's got to be cash only. Thank you for the.
6: Yeah, that was nice, but. Yeah, she went and did that on her own. I thought we were just friends. She wants to rest of it. She gave you a taste, and now it's forever.
5: That's just it. You took it for a test drive. Yeah. You didn't like the car. Yeah. You didn't buy it.
6: Tell her.
5: You're out.
6: It's one of the worst BJs I've ever had.
5: Cash.
6: It's not worth $250 bucks.
5: That's for the first one.
6: This one says, hey, Jew.
5: Hey, Jew.
6: Says, yeah, I'm a homo F word, and I've never had to have sex with a woman to know I wasn't attracted to all that nasty, bleeding. Tom. See, he knew. Yeah, you didn't need to know. Thanks, Tom. If you're interested, I know this lady's husband would love to blow you.
5: That brings up a good point. What happens if she wins the league?
6: She gets all the money. I mean, she's paid. She just hadn't paid with currency. She used her own currency. Mm. And Scott brings up a good point. Why is there a woman in your fantasy football game? And the word fantasy is involved. Why are you having that reality creep in? Of course she's going to ruin it. Haven't you read the first page of the Bible? Eve shows up. She's the worst thing that happens in the whole deal. Adam was fine. He's like, I'm a little lonely. He's like, I'll build some. He sent Adam a sex doll. Within an hour, she'd already destroyed the whole thing. I think that's not true. She's the Eve of your fantasy football league. It's already a mess. Week one is, a week and a half away. Your fantasy football league's already destroyed.
5: Typical.
6: Let women start their own the W Fantasy Football League in their own office. Haven't you heard of Justin Tucker and Deshaun Watson? Do you know what these ladies do to these guys? They're doing it to your own fantasy league. Don't let them play in your fantasy football league.
3: The ladies can play in the Enos Cantor Fantasy Football League.
6: We'll start it just for them. A secondary league that pays one-third of what our league pays.
7: I want to be in your fantasy football league.
6: Sorry, it's men only.
7: What?
6: Start your own.
7: I can't.
6: Well, that's not my problem. But this lady's asking for $1,000 payday by week's end. She wants to give him $1,000.
3: That's four trips.
6: Huh?
3: That's four more sessions.
6: Oh, no. She said she'd do it this weekend. She'd give him the whole full $1,000, which basically means all holes in play.
3: That's because I thought she said it was $250.
6: She said if you wanted to go that right, but she but in the email, if you paid attention, she said by the this weekend I'll give you the whole thing.
3: I have to look at the package. I mean, you know, what's that include?
6: All of it. $1,000, getting everything.
3: You're fired.
6: You're going to get fired.
3: Don't do it.
6: I don't like the rules, but you're going to get fired. W fantasy leagues are important in your office because you'll get like Kelly downstairs and maybe a couple of the other ladies. For the most part, they're not going to be able to fulfill a full roster.
3: I mean, really, I don't $1,000. You're in.
6: Right.
3: And they can do.
6: But that's my point. They're not paying that. And they're going to complain the whole time, and because that's what they do. And you just say no women allowed. Start your own league. And if it's better than ours, we'll try to join yours. But it won't be. It's the reason they won in the men's league, for sure. I had another one in here about a lady who caught her son. Very gay. It's you know what it is? It's the last 25 years of TV. Her 14-year-old son was manually stimulating his buddy in their game room, and they have cameras in the game
3: room. Was he in a Spider-Man outfit?
6: I didn't ask about the... She basically said she saw it on the camera, and he was giving a buddy an old-fashioned. She's going to have a talk with him, and she's like, should I tell his dad? Evidently, they're divorced.
3: How do you talk about that?
6: And also, she had included that he's like a... He's more than in one way we knew, but he's a real boy's boy. He's kind of like an athlete, super... It's going to break dad. That he's given manual stimulation to the other ball players.
3: Sorry for the news, Dirk.
6: Do you tell the dad?
3: Derek, sorry. Tara,
6: would
3: Zellner.
6: You be would sorry. You be interested if your kid, if Ronnie caught Kirby in like years, like she's making out with a girl or something? Like that's you don't need to know.
3: I don't need to know necessarily the details.
6: Yeah.
3: But if she is, then I'm okay.
6: Let her announce it, though. Mom and dad don't need to have that in the back of their head waiting, especially dads.
3: Would I be bent out of shape like if Ronnie knew? Well, I've known for 15 years.
6: Right. Would that bother you? Maybe a little.
3: Maybe that long.
8: And is it different if it's a girl or if it's a boy?
6: Completely.
3: Yeah. Because she shouldn't, you know, I try to... Hopefully, she shouldn't feel that she has to hide that fact, if that were the case.
6: She does. You send her to the Christian school. There's going to be some stuff in her brain.
3: She knows what will happen.
6: Oh, yeah. She'll be banished from the house. Never allowed back in.
3: Pay your own tuition, Toots.
6: You're out, sister.
3: No, I feel that way. I'm like, don't, you know.
6: Yeah.
8: Out of sight, out of mind.
3: I know there's pressures.
6: High five, Brett. Never have to deal with that. Brett's son giving some kid a hand job on the pool table.
3: Which would happen.
6: Of course it would.
8: Not on my pool table.
6: About a little friendly fire there, Chief.
3: Brett has three boys. All I create is twinks.
6: Just keeps making one after another. It's like a goddamn rainbow factory. I almost have all the colors covered. Halfway waiting for LeVar Burton to show up and teach these kids how to read. Some rainbows everywhere. Yeah, I wouldn't care, but it would be something. Like, if it would be something. And he'll be fine. No, your husband will be fine. Just let your son do the announcing. There's no reason to out him, because that's technically what you
3: let
6: doing.
3: Him.
6: Yeah. You caught your son giving a guy a hand job. You prepare yourself for how this is going to go. And maybe drop subtle hints.
3: I would say, I mean, after... You know, give it a little time. But if the mom would say, I think you need to say something to your dad.
6: Yeah.
3: Give him a little time on that. But like all of a sudden, if it's 2 years into it.
6: Can you imagine?
3: Hey, if you don't let him know here soon.
6: So we're going to have to.
3: I got
6: you. Yeah. The worst part about it is, I think that's bad, though. I think in the community, I don't think you're supposed to say, I'm going to tell someone else about your thing.
3: Right.
6: I think that's pretty
3: bad. I
6: think
3: we should. I'll sit with you.
6: When you're ready, let me know.
3: But here's the situation. I mean, it's...
6: Maybe he hated it.
8: Maybe he didn't.
6: I bet you loved it. Mm-hmm. Sounds awesome.
3: I think we're definitely in a more accepting society.
6: Sure, but it's still
3: there.
6: We have to pretend we are. It's not as accepting. I mean, Stebbings did it when we were kids, constantly trying to do that to me. And I'm like, please, Mark, no more.
8: You just hoping Dan wouldn't walk in?
6: Yeah. No, I never had any friends try to give me handies. I don't know what I'd have done.
8: Just 10 more minutes.
6: All right. Yeah, but and also, what's going on? The main room? Like, you've got a game room, and the kid, like, he didn't even, there was no discretion? What's he doing when he is behind closed doors? Your 14-year-old son's going to end up pregnant if you don't watch out. I'd talk to him. Ugh, what a day. What a world you guys have going on out there.
8: I've only
6: got a few years left on this planet. Thank God. Nothing left behind. It's 9:35. There you go, everybody, in your weird mixed-up mess. That's what Brady did.
9: That was what Brady did. 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
14: Valley weather for Monday. There's a chance of storms. Otherwise, partly sunny and 102. Partly cloudy through the evening with overnight rain, low 81. And that's Monday's Valley weather.
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right, this guy's all over me. So tell that broad $250 for a mouthy is a little steep. The CEO of the 49ers is paying $140. She's got to match those prices. Also, I believe she said it was a freebie. So take the freebie and run, and then ask her to pay up or get out of the league. That's how that works. Good thinking. Yeah, give you a freebie. That's how that is. You just you keep moving with it. 9 o'clock word for the Rock and Wrestling Rager at Sea. Winner. This could be the one that gets you in. Winner. That's the word you're shooting into. Put it in the app or on our website, and maybe you'll be out on the ocean listening to Guns N' Roses on your way to the Bahamas. It's 98. Welcome to

0: bitch, you got to go.
1: I just practicing firing people. See, that's how I would
0: damn.
1: Do it. Hey, I don't know that I'd be good at it. But,
0: bitch, you got to go.
1: And I have Brett there as my witness.
0: Damn! Did you get to get?
1: I don't know if I'd be good at it. I was good at it at Tony Roma's.
2: Well, you can practice.
1: I would like that. Give me, line them up. Let's see what we can do. It's 9:53. It's time now for the entertainment drill, which is brought to you by our friends over there at the Schwartz Laser Eye Center. You know, they've been at this for a quarter of a century. The Schwartz Laser Eye Center has been doing this for 25 years. That means they've seen all the technology in the last 25 years just get better and better and better and better. And they'll do that complimentary consultation, which, by the way, is almost fun because you get to see what the eye doctors have now, which is an amazing array of technological crazy. Remember, they used to blow that air in your eye? And they, yeah. Now they just touch your eye. They put these drops and you can't feel the thing, and they touch your eye with this little machine. And all the computer screens light up with everything your eye's doing. It's incredible. And they put you through the paces of what you can and can't talk about, see, and all that. It's great. And it's complimentary. And they want to make sure your eyes are healthy and doing all they can be do, because you don't want your glasses and your contacts anymore. 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They have fixed it all. You are not a challenge to them. Let's go down there and see what you got. They are the official eye center of the Suns and Diamondbacks. 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
3: 85-year-old Donna Mills says she's made many six figures in just their first month on OnlyFans.
1: So she's got many six figures.
3: Yeah.
1: Wouldn't that be hundreds of thousands of dollars?
3: Yeah, but I guess she opted to.
1: Because she's got Alzheimer's. 85-year-olds have Alzheimer's.
4: I have many six figures.
5: So do her customers, too.
4: Over a billion, gajillion, drillions.
1: What are you going to that page to see? Ask yourself that question, sir. Wonder what Donna Mills is offering up. Hopefully not much.
3: Have you seen that rawhide?
1: Oof, man. It looks like a dog's chewy left in the rain. It's like a bully stick. When they get half done, you got to put it in the freezer. You're only supposed to do 20 minutes at a time with a bully stick, and they make those things mush.
3: Anne Hathaway's joining Tom Cruise in the Days of Thunder sequel.
1: Randy Quaid's none too pleased with that.
3: No.
1: Randy Quaid put out an X, or whatever they call it, about how he's like, wait a second, this movie's about NASCAR. The audience is MAGA. He goes, get Nicole back in there. That's what they want to see. They don't want some liberal lunatic. And I'm like, oh, boy. Here he went off on it, made it political. Which, in the argument back is, it's acting. She can.
3: It is acting.
1: She doesn't, unless she starts spewing off her political views during the press junkets, she can play the role of anything.
3: Well, evidently she's playing the role of Dale Earnhardt Jr., so it's kind of a stretch.
1: Hey, look, it could be done if she's good. Look, we had. Kate Blanchett was Bob Dylan for a little while.
3: Michelle Obama loves her daughters, Sasha and Malia.
6: More than you'll ever know, man.
3: But she's not sad to see them leave home for college. She said Barack cried.
5: Well,
3: but,
5: shocking.
3: But Big Mike said,
1: but that wasn't because of the daughters. That was because my ass hurts so bad from Big Mike's. Now that the kids are gone, every room in the

0: house is threatening. Like, it could happen anywhere at any time. I had my head on a swivel, Brady.
1: She added, I don't miss him. I love him. I'm going to see him tonight for dinner.
0: Yeah, she said something about, let's get these broads out of the house and have a man's weekend. I didn't know what that meant, but I found out the hard way. It wasn't what I thought.
1: They're watching Gladiator and...
0: Yeah, oh, yeah. Oh, they're watching a lot. They're watching a lot of movies about dudes taking baths. He cried. Barack cried. Don't do that. A woman shouldn't do that. Go to the press. Well, Barack cried like a bitch. Thanks a lot, honey. Jesus Christ.
1: With all the stuff that's going on. Yeah.
0: Barack cried, but I'm a man of the house. All right. Big Mike was not affected at all when the daughters moved out. She said, finally, no more tampons and weird stuff in the house. We can live like men.
1: You ready for this? Hooters, the movie. It's real. It's the story of how Hooters was founded based on the actual events. Follows two friends from Iowa named Ted and Lenny. Ted is trying to find a woman named Diane from a spring break commercial. So he convinces Lenny to take a road trip with him to Clearwater Beach, Florida. Diane would later become the first Hooters girl.
0: A good one, too. We missed the Hooters girls at the tournament this year. I don't know that there's a Hooters anymore, is there?
2: Just one Mace is still there.
1: Mace is still going strong.
0: They just don't have. They're tight. The belt buckles. The purse springs. There's tight purse springs. The Tucson Hooters doesn't count. It's almost some sort of Gadsden Purchase Underground Railroad, the Tucson one. It's a front. Mace still counts.
1: According to a study, listening to live heavy metal music is linked to a higher pain tolerance.
0: That's right.
1: 122 metalheads were tested at the Wacken Open Air Metal Festival in Germany. And they had the ability to endure more pain when they're listening to music. When people weren't.
0: It's adrenaline.
1: They're babies.
0: It's adrenaline. You're all juiced up on adrenaline when you listen to live rock music.
1: They tested they had a control group of 60 people who were tested a day before the festival. And then 62 that were tested 3 or 4 days later. And the ones that were after.
0: Yeah, that makes sense.
1: A lot more pain.
0: Yeah, before a concert, you're kind of just in your day to day. Afterwards, you're juiced up. I've left concerts like amped. Terror? For God's sakes, you leave a terror show, you lose your mind.
1: Out of the 62 people in the control groups after the concert, they were able to successfully kiss the curb 45 times.
0: Holy cow. That's different. I don't know what that means. American History X. Curb kissing, that's not a rock thing.
1: No pain.
0: Just stomp them into the ground, dude. We're impervious to pain right now.
1: Here's our last test.
0: Put your teeth on the curb. Watch this, guys. You won't feel this for days. Thank you, Godsmack. Don't try that out. Actually, it would be funny to look at your friend and go, you know, at a rock concert, you can't feel pain. Like that, right? And then just swat them. I know for a fact I was over-adrenalized at a U-Fest a few years ago. Hopkins, me, and a bunch of his people from his work were there. And one of the girls she wanted to get up on shoulders. So I'm standing there with Hopkins, and she's on one side, and I'm on the other. And she, like, grabs our shoulders like she's going to do this press-up. So we picked her up. Or so I thought. I was the only one holding on to her. And I'm just, like, about to let her go. I thought she was more on his shoulders than that, but I lifted her up. She could have died in a second. I think about that all the time. I looked over, and I see Doug's both his arms are going, whoa, whoa, am I the only one holding this girl? I'm barely hanging on.
1: She's been in your fantasy football league ever since.
0: She has been, yeah. Thank God for that slot for my hand, or she'd have fallen right off. I don't know, she's like a Joey pouch or something. It was kind of neat. All right, we're done. Larry's coming up next, you guys. Be nice to Larry. He'll be nice to you. He's got a big day ahead of him.
1: He's going to be on fire.
0: He's going to be on fire today.
2: I don't know.
0: Larry's ready to give you all the stuff in this rainy day. Larry is a kind man. You be nice to Larry, and he might just hand you some stuff. Tomorrow morning, a few more chances for you to enter at Rock and Wrestling Rager at Sea. Pay attention every hour. We'll give the words away. We're done. Larry's next. Have a great Monday. We'll see you tomorrow in the Morning Sickness. Hello!

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13: Valley weather for Monday. There's a chance of storms. Otherwise, partly sunny and 102. Partly cloudy through the evening with overnight rain, low 81. And that's Monday's Valley weather.
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0: 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Hello, it's Larry McFeely, and this is your last week to win those Universal Studios Hollywood Halloween Horror Nights passes. Get ready to win. It's Monday.
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0: We'll get to see him opening for Breaking Benjamin on October 5th at Chevelle on Arizona's rock station, 98 KUPD. Larry McFaley, what a weekend. We had the Heatstroke open on Saturday. It was so damn hot. Forget what that's like to spend an entire day from morning to evening out in that kind of heat. But we did it. And of course, and now we get the rain. Now, if you were out there playing on Saturday, I hope you guys had a great time. This is another busy week here at KUPD. Our last week of Operation Hydration. Last week to get qualified for the Rock and Wrestling Rager at Sea Cruise. We've got the finale of the Handle the Heat Hot Wing Eating Contest. That's Thursday night. This weekend is a deep dive Labor Day weekend. And it's your last week to score Universal Studios Hollywood Halloween Horror Nights passes from me. So let's get to that right now. For a four-pack of those tickets, you're going to text the word California to 97936. 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Universal Studios Hollywood Pass is going out right now. Text California to 97936. Larry's Lunch Sack out of control this week, too. I'll tell you more about that soon. So much going on.
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Arizona's Rock Station, 98 KUPD, with Rage Against the Machine. And the country is still mourning the loss of Dolly Parton, and that includes Zach Myers and Brent Smith from Shinedown. They both had their dedications to her posted on their social media accounts last week. Brent Smith says his country influences came from Dolly's era. He grew up listening to her, Patsy Cline, Loretta Lynn, Hank Williams, Johnny Cash. He says, I think what I feel about Dolly is the beautiful and positive impression she left on the world, and that'll be talked about for centuries. In the meantime, here's new music from Shinedown. Lost

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19: Valley weather for Monday. There's a chance of storms. Otherwise, partly sunny and 102. Partly cloudy through the evening with overnight rain, low 81. And that's Monday's Valley weather.
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0: System of a Down right there. It's Arizona's rock station, 98KUPD, and story time. I can remember the first time I got to hear that track. I was in New York at the Sony building in New York. I had my daughter with me, who was probably only about 5 months old. She's sleeping on my shoulder. And the record rep there in the building was like, Larry, we have to play you this new System track. You're going to freak out. So they blasted it for me. My daughter slept through the whole thing. And yes, I was like, holy crap, that's amazing. My daughter still has that ability to sleep through loud noises. It's incredible. Larry McFeely, there is no way she could sleep through a haunted house. That would be impossible. I don't know. Maybe not for her. Who knows? I've got your passes to Universal Studios Hollywood Halloween Horror Nights right now. And you're texting the word California to 97936 again for a chance at a four-pack. And this is your last week to score. Text California to 97936. They're also on the app again this week where you can tap that app, rack up the hours, and win. We've also got a lot of concert tickets on the app this week, too, including U-Fest with Godsmack, which is just a couple of weeks away now. Motley Crue tickets, even tickets to the Locals Only Festival at Walter Warehouse on November 7th. And listening on the app right now, Katie Cristofolo in Gilbert. We got Luis Rosales in Avondale and Ren Yazzie in Phoenix. Thanks for tapping that app and listening online. Details on our deep dive Labor Day weekend and a four-pack of Diamondbacks Rangers tickets. They're in the lunch sack next hour.
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Labor Day weekend starting Friday at 5 o'clock. You're going to hear a lot of tunes that you haven't heard for a while on KUPD. And you can rack up the listening hours on the app to score a Knoxville Wine and Spirit Cabinet from Prestige Billiards. 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
15: Valley weather for Monday. There's a chance of storms. Otherwise, partly sunny and 102. Partly cloudy through the evening with overnight rain, low 81. And that's Monday's Valley weather.
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almost time for Larry's Lunch Sack, but don't forget, you still got a chance at those Halloween Horror Nights passes at Universal Studios Hollywood by texting the word California to 97936.

0: Linkin Park right there as we get closer to the release of the Unshatter film. This is Arizona's Rock Station, 98 KUPD. It's Larry McFeely. It is the end of your lunch hour, and I think you know what that means. 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It's time for Larry's Lunch Sack. 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

0: Arizona's Rock Station, 98KUPD with AC/DC. And Sid Wilson was photographed in a recording studio with Rome Fortune. He's a rapper. Could this possibly be Sid's next collaboration after parting ways with Slipknot? Or is he just helping produce an album? Only time will tell.
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11: Valley weather for Monday. There's a chance of storms. Otherwise, partly sunny and 102. Partly cloudy through the evening with overnight rain, low 81. And that's Monday's Valley weather.
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0: 30 Seconds to Mars right there. It's Arizona's rock station, 98 KUPD. Played that new tune from Breaking Benjamin, too, called Something Wicked. It's Larry McFeely. If you'd like to witness something wicked, then you need to join us for the finale of Holmberg's Handle the Heat Hot Wing Eating Contest. There is nothing John loves more than watching people shove food into their mouths as fast as possible for a chance at $2,500. He'll be at the Native Grill and Wings location at 50th Street and Ray on Thursday, about 5:30 p.m. You can hang out with John and the guys and witness the madness. It is pretty insane to watch. While you're there, pick up the Handle the Heat Hot Wing Special. 10 hot wings and a Bud Light for just $18.99. And a dollar of that goes to the Arizona Humane Society, so it's for a good cause. I'm out of here. Shanman has got your Motley Crue tickets today. Also, U-Fest tickets. Like I was saying before, we're only a couple of weeks away from the show with Godsmack. And he'll also let you know where you can go on Wednesday for another U-Fest ticket drop with our friends from Vandal Vodka. Guess what? Shanman's up after two.
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Smag 98K UPD. Good afternoon. The Shan Man taking you all the way until 7 o'clock this evening. And, of course, the concerts are going to start piling up. Not only do we have Godsmack and U-Fest happening on September, what is that, 12th? We have 12 days after that. We have this band coming through town. Here's Five Finger Death Punch.

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12: Valley weather for Monday. There's a chance of storms. Otherwise, partly sunny and 102. Partly cloudy through the evening with overnight rain, low 81. And that's Monday's Valley weather.
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Since UFest is right around the corner, we want to get you guys to plan early to try to win some of these tickets. So we're going to be out on Wednesday for a UFest ticket drop with Vandal Vodka out at 7th Street and Missouri, right at quitting time, 5 to 6 p.m. So if you're in that area, plan accordingly to get your tickets. They're going to be limited quantities.

0: Rock Station, 98K UPD. You know, this last weekend, we were all hanging out over at the Biltmore Golf Club for the Heatstroke Open. What a great time all of us had out there, and it was great to see a lot of you golfers having a lot of fun with us. Of course, it was very hot, and a lot of us were drinking plenty of water. It was like 110 degrees that day, and as I got back to the clubhouse, I started thinking about it. I was like, yeah, these are the days and these are the reasons why we do things like Operation Hydration. This is the last week, and we would love for you guys to finish everything out strong by donating on our website at 98kupd.com. 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And Brett is going to be out there one more time this week collecting cases of water. 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

Here's a band that started out in Ontario, Canada, and then relocated to Detroit, Michigan. They call themselves Autumn Kings. Here's their track called Gone, Gone, Gone.

you missed out on the Sick New World Festival earlier this year, don't worry, there's going to be another one, but it's not going to be in Vegas. This time it's going to be in Fort Worth, Texas on October 24th, and a ton of great bands on this bill. The Deftones, Slayer is going to be there, Evanescence, and this band headlining, here's System of a Down.

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13: Valley weather for Monday. Partly cloudy this evening with a chance of overnight rain. Low 81. Tomorrow, sunny and 103. And that's Monday's Valley weather.
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want to say hi to Kat because she emailed me last week, and of course she's listening today and told me, I want to go see Motley Crue. Do you have any of those tickets? Well, last week I didn't, but this week I do have some of those tickets, so I will be giving you some of those tickets here after a little while. Not to you, Kat, but to an opportunity for everyone to try to win them, so stick around.

0: Last night, I know there were parts of the valley got pummeled with rain, but in my hood, nothing. Nothing happened at all. I was surprised. Just nothing but dust. And then, of course, this morning around 6 in the morning, plenty of rain hit. And, of course, it didn't stop for like 2 hours. So I was very, very grateful for that. And I know you guys are so happy that it is not 110 degrees today. What's going on, guys? The Shan Man hanging out with you for your afternoon. And I did mention that I had some tickets to give away to go see Motley Crue. Yes, they're going to be in town with Tesla and Extreme. A couple of my favorite 80s bands. Whoa, I might have to go to this show. It's all going down over at the Talking Stick Resort Amphitheater Wednesday, September 16th. And I think I want to give you some tickets right now if you are the 8th caller. 602-585-9800. You and a friend get to go see Motley Crue.
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11: 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Gambling problem? Call 1-800-NEXT-STEP. 21 plus only. Must be physically located in Arizona. 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
12: Valley weather for Monday. Partly cloudy this evening with a chance of overnight rain. Low 81. Tomorrow, sunny and 103. And that's Monday's Valley weather.
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The championship for the Handle the Heat contest happens this Thursday with John Holmberg. Someone is going to walk away with $2,500 just by eating wings. All these people have been qualifying for the last few weeks. And, of course, John is going to be hosting the finale this Thursday down at the I-10 and Ray location of Native Grill and Wings. 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

0: Nickelback, 98KUP, also live with the lightning crashes. Before that, it is a Shan Man. And boy, did you guys see that lightning storm that just rolled through the valley last night? I looked outside of my window and I just saw lightning bolts just crawling all over the sky. And then, of course, I went and checked social media, and wow, I mean, just it was impressive all night long. So hope you guys were in it for the light show last night. And of course, maybe we'll play some lightning-related songs coming up at 5 p.m. because we got mandatory Metallica. You know what I'm talking about. It might have to be a game day decision, but we'll see what ends up happening. We'll go commercial free. And of course, next hour, I will have tickets to give away to go to U-Fest, which is coming up on September 12th. That's just a few short weeks away. So I'm imagining that we're going to be giving out a ton of tickets for that show before we get to it, okay? So just a few more minutes longer, then you're out of prison.
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Commander James Keenan, fresh off of hip replacement surgery, but nothing keeps that man down because he's got the opening of his new sushi restaurant in Cottonwood coming up, and of course he's going to be getting out on tour too. 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This one is called Starless.